This is a question I ask myself each and every time I put a playlist together. And it doesn't get any easier.

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1: Well, I'ma just keep it 100 with you. You know, sometimes you just gotta fill them with somebody that you got feelings for.

That's Not Enough. Spelt K-N-O-T-T-E-N-U-F-F. All for you. And before that, Kukai Derry. Very much in the same style. Anything you want. Stuck in the middle. Right, keeping it very much in the down-tempo style of things. This is purported to be a new single, hence the word, hence the term I use the word new, for Booker Newberry III. Now, Booker left this earthly realm in 2023, so that cannot be correct, surely. They've been through his back catalogue. They've dug up this. This was unreleased. And I think it's a class piece of music, so I'm going to play it for you. This is available on... I forget the record label exactly, but there you go. The Strokes playing tricks on me today. This is Booker Newberry III and his new single, There Ain't No Love. Check this.

from the excellent London Detroit album from Dave and Marissa, that being Dave Lee and Marissa Rose. I played that one for you last week. Take a look at the stars, baby. But you know what we do with our favourite tunes? We bring them back. Look at the stars. And I've gleaned that Booker Newbery III, previously unreleased track, That Ain't No Love, is available on Society Hill Records. It's available from Tracksource, Juno, and Beatport, and all the other places you get your music. You'll know what this is. Just fitting it in before I take the music up tempo. Donald Alexander, so amazing.

wanting to be. Short but sweet, Darnell Alexander. So amazing. If you've not got round to seeing Never Too Much, the documentary about Luther, currently playing odd nights at some cinemas. If it happens to be in your area, jump at the chance. It's excellent. Right, flipping the script. Taking the sounds up tempo now. One I've been meaning to play for you for a couple of weeks. Touch of Vega. It's a tricky situation. Get it up for love. Brass lamp on the edit. Say just

As I say, Tata Vega, get it up, love. Brass Lamp. Working his magic. Rubbing his lamp. Sending that one out to the following. Andy from West Ipswich. Mr. Double A Adrian Ashby, I see ya. Alex Rowe, Alex Lowe, rather. In fact, I'll shout out the entire ICR tech team. You guys are underappreciated.

and theirs was me saying it was going to be all upfront business today. And I've just played three new disco reworks back to back to back. First up, we had Tata Viga, with Get It Up For Love. Brass Lamp on the edit for that. Then we had Bernard Wright with Who Do You Love. Teo Winks mix on that. And the track in the back, Richie Family, the one and only, the rework.

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That's called I Am The One. 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

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It just so happened I was watching something on Facebook, one of those reels. You can go down a rabbit hole with them, can't you? Of Al Murray. Describing the Geordie Whale song. 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

0: Well, that's a name I haven't heard from in ages. 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
1: I've been checking you out, home.
0: He's teamed up with DJ Spen to remix Mark Evans.
1: There's something about you.

And if you like this style of thing, if this is your cup of tea, join me every Sunday at midnight down till Monday 3 a.m. the NCK State of House. 3 hours of house music in the mix.

Right, alrighty, that's next phase. Helen Bruner and Terry Jones. My Desire. Scott Diaz. Extended dub. I couldn't find the vocal version. At least not a long vocal version. Maybe I wasn't looking in the right place. Mind you, that'll do. Sending that one out to George Huggins. George, I don't know where you are, but I'm glad to say I've got your ears. And the Phoenix Ash. I believe you're situated on the Trimley ends. Don't forget, if you want to engage with the show this afternoon, Facebook, Nick Challenger Cabe, spelt with a K. Email studio@ipswichcommunityradio.com or through the ICR app.

you don't know about the app yet, I'm just going to come out and say it. You've been not paying attention. If I saw some of your old school reports, the teacher would have written "must try harder" in red ink. You know those teachers that always used to do that. So you go to Google Play or Apple Store, wherever you get your apps. Search ICI UK. It's very important you search for exactly that, ICI UK. Because there are several applications that are titled ICR. So ICR UK, we should appear at the top of your list. Download it, install it, open it up, click on where it says contact the studio. And a box will pop up. Basically, that's really easy. You say who you are, you say what your message is, and you click send. And zip by magic, it appears on my screen in front of me here.

Right, that's enough of that. 3 o'clock, in fact, 4 minutes past three. It's a tad beyond that. And I'm going to send this next one out to my beautiful wife, Dawn. And it's deserved this week more than most weeks because I'm not going to get into it here. It's a bit of a long thing, but we have to move. And today's moving day. So my dear wife was up till the early hours and packing stuff up. I'm not sure when she got any sleep because she was up first thing this morning. And she's the our new address, our new temporary address at least, unloading. Shout out to Oliver and the crew who've been helping us remove and put stuff in. Oh, I couldn't have done it without you guys. But yeah, this is yours, baby. Baby, believe in love.

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And guess what? Dawn, this one's yours as well. You deserve two in a row this week. Without you, we'll be truly sunk. And that's an understatement. You're a beautiful and lovely. Thank you for everything you do for me.

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And we followed that up with Bus Crates featuring Leah Reich. Middle of my workday, I've got to get back. You say it's a new single from Terry Green. I say nothing. Two wrongs don't make it right. Don't even

Tune in to the finest soul music every Wednesday 2 till 5. Soul Step In with Mr. Good Groove NCK on ICR.

Nigeriana and artist Boris. You got it. And as you can hear, I'm gradually losing the battle with my voice for today. I'm going to soldier on. Before that, we played... What did we play? Can We Pretend? Right, going to flip the script, take things up tempo to the top of the clock. Candace Woodson, Your Love. T-Groove on the mix.

That's one I didn't get around to playing you last week. The London Afrobeat Collective. My Way. The Kiko Navarro Disco Terraño mix. At least I think that's how he says it.

NTK Soldiering On. Till 5. Graham Blackburn up 5 till 6. Dancing to Stockhausen. 6 till 6:30. The Naked Football Show.

and yet more heartbreak. You'll be picking over the bones of Town's defeat to Palace at the weekend. Do it my way. 6:30 to 8. 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

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Neil and Pauline, the proprietors of the Shrimp Shack. They open its doors for business.

and 10 till midnight, Visions from the Dark Side. Owen Thompson rounding things off nicely. Here at Dave and Marissa, do you believe?

That really is a great album, you know. Detroit. Sorry, London Detroit, rather. That's one of those albums you can play just about all the way through. And from it, we've taken Do You Believe?

drifting into, dare I say, Afro territory. Right about now, with Hazel. Another one from Hazel. SOS.

That's a remix of a tune which came out last year. Michael Gray featuring Tatiana Owens. Invincible. Groupie on the mix for that one. And prior to that one, I played you Azel. SOS. He's having quite a week, the boy, isn't he?

right, sending that one out to Jermaine Bernard on the Ipswich side. Sorry about the squeaky voice. It's either squeaky or it goes like Barry White. Out to the delightful Fiona Jessica. Out to Cad Taylor. And last but not least, the hardest working DJ in the business, at least round here,

0: Executive Funk, my very special miss. I could dedicate that one to Dawn, couldn't I? Did she deserve three in a row? Or three? That would be unprecedented, wouldn't it? She is, in fact, my very special missus. Right, two down, one to go. Gonna give you the details of a couple of gigs coming up over the next few weeks.
1: Ain't no mountain.
0: Don't forget ways to get in touch this afternoon. 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
1: Yes.
0: Or through the ICR UK app. Ooh. Now, I've explained that to you already. Don't make me do it again.
1: Oh, okay.
0: You should know by now.
1: Yeah. You are the best.
0: Right, I'm with you till five.
1: Ooh, yeah.
0: Ryan Blackburn's up at five. What? As far as I know. Although he left it very late. And that's by his standards. I packed up my stuff. And then he walks 3 minutes past five. Some people. It's a good job I like him, isn't it? Right. How about a bit of bossa nova? Gerardo Fresina de Sejar.

Apparently, deseja means to desire in Portuguese. 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

0: Right, backtracking for you. Played you Norma Jean Charles. Sorry, Norma Jean Wright. Get it right. New one from her featuring Dennis Collins, Tear Down These Walls, Alex DeCio on the mix of that. You might remember he was trying to get in touch with me during last week's show, Alex. He sent me that very track. Thank you, mate. Track in the back.
1: Now that you got my love.
0: The Johnny Taylor classic, What About My Love. It's been covered by Dave and Marissa. From the London Detroit album.
1: Now that you got my love.
0: You know my views on that.

That's one we debuted last week. Something I liked so much I brought it back one time again. Sweet Candy starts a little bit closer. Sharo and the Soul Orchestra on the mix of that one. It's a little

that's Rocco Ventrella featuring Loretta Perry. 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When you smile. Something which has come out of the left field totally, as far as I'm concerned. I like it. I love it. Right, new single from Jared Lawson incoming.

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Right, as I said, only you can make me happy. 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

0: His Bronx Soul Collective, They Wish They Could.
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0: Strong Soul Collective, they wish they could. 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
0: Out to DJ N Tice as well. How you doing, fella? You'll hear I'm not doing so well today.

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Not Midnight Star, a group called Midas Touch. 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Well, don't call me. 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

bearing in mind his sad passing last week, there will be bound to be a glut of Roy Ayres remixes, re-edits. And this was arguably his most famous tune. It's been remixed by Walter Verdi. So what do you think?

as we flex, as we roll, as we most definitely continue into the latest tune from Larry Funk. Get it, girl.

Right. 12th of April. All roads lead to Arlington's Museum Street. Because that's a setting for Superior Soul Part 3. DJs on the night, Rossi P and DJ Franco. Playing 80s soul, neo soul, new soul and 90s R&B. Night runs from 9 p.m. to 1 a.m. and it's absolutely free. I'm going, are you?

into another one we featured for you last week, Ramon Valdez Jr. Or should that be Ramon Valdez Jr. Or El Hijo. Or Ramon Valdez, maybe. Park Creek Rock. See what I did with that?

gigs to tell you about, courtesy of those fine people at the Soul Lounge. Number one's taking place Saturday 29th of March at the Rosary Club, Bramford Road. It's going to be a night of Motown and Soul. 8 p.m. till 11:30 p.m. Tickets £5 on the door. For the people.

And the second event, courtesy of the Soul Out. Monday 21st of April, it's the bank holiday at Isaac's. Everybody get with the funk. Their first outdoor gig of the year. Soulicious vibes. 2 p.m. until 6 p.m. I've gone along to the afternoon events at Isaac's before.

and it's absolutely free on that one, but so I'll be along to that as well. People will start to call me Free Big Gigs Cab A, won't they? I don't want to make it out like I'm tight or anything.

0: I'm going to have to cut that one a bit short, because I want to get this next tune in. That was I Feel a Sun from Dave and Marissa from The Excellent. And I can't say this enough, so I'm going to keep saying it. London Detroit album. But
1: in the sky, I knew that everything would be alright.
0: The sad news began to filter through this morning. Ooh. Not a soul legend this time, but a legend of reggae music. Coco T had passed on. He'd lost a battle with a long battle with pneumonia. Rest in eternal peace. And I'm probably going to have more on this on Soul Boy Sunday, on Sunday, as it happens, in the Rubber Dub Corner.

0: Right, that's the last one for me.
1: Oh no, they can't.
0: Something a bit different.
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0: But the occasion call for it. Coco T and Shabba Ranks and Home T. Pirates Anthem. Many thanks to everyone who got involved with the show today.
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0: Heard me struggle. Amazing, I've still got a voice.
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course, I will be back on your radio between 4 and 6 in the afternoon this Sunday for Soul Boy Sunday. And Lord willing, I'll be back for more of the same next Wednesday afternoon, Soul Stepping 2 to 5. Keep it locked. Because Graham Blackburn's up after the break. So all that is left to be said, if you can't be good, be careful. I'm NCK and I'm out of here.

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0: Hang on a minute, I've got some notes on the back of an envelope here. Here we go. 9 a.m. to 11 a.m. every Friday morning, you can listen to the Rest of the World show here on ICR FM. I'm David and I'll be playing you some top drawer offshore sounds. The Rest of the World show, the show that's much cooler than its presenter.
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and a very good morning to you. John D here, breakfast with John D on ICR. Taking you all the way through to 9 o'clock this morning. Another crazy mix in the first hour. Getting you warmed up with a bit of house to start with. Nice bit of Frankie Knuckles. Godfather of house, of course. Then in the second hour, tribute to Dolly Parton. So we're going to be combining some good Dolly Parton classics with some other classic country stuff. So complete steer away from the modern stuff this week. Hope you enjoy that, you country folks. Country fans, even. Good service on Greater Anglia if you're travelling by train this morning. A lot of the local schools back. Good luck to all those kids starting secondary school, or whatever they call it these days, for the first time. Very big step. Anyway, stay locked in, folks. Let me know you're locked in. I do a shout out for you, your friends, or your family. You know I like doing that. Requests welcome all the way through. Anything goes, providing it's not got any rude words in it, of course.

Yeah, Mr. Scruff. Get a move on. Got some nice crackly bits in that. Obviously sampled from a 1920s track or something. Keep moving.

Yeah, Junior Jack and Gloria. And the fantastic Jocelyn Brown on vocals. Somebody I've had the pleasure of meeting in 1997. What an absolutely lovely woman. And of course, a fantastic voice as well. You're listening to John D, ICR Breakfast with John D, taking you all the way through to 9 a.m. Don't forget, we got a bit of a mix in the first hour, taking you up to 8 o'clock. Then it's a tribute to the fabulous Dolly in Country Hour, and that's from 8 till 9. Stay locked in. Let me know you're locked in. Do a shout out for your friends and your family. Just jump on the socials. Easy to find, DJ John Doughty, D-O-U-G-H-T-Y. Frequently misspelt. And mispronounced as well. My mum really used to tell people off when they did that.

Yeah, the fantastic Chaka Khan. I am a lifelong fan. I've been to see her twice in concert. Got all of her albums. Absolutely brilliant.

Yeah, Daydreaming Blue. Of course, a cover of a 1969 classic. But actually, in the early 2000s, this track became one of the biggest chill-out songs going. Good job, I think.

Yeah, that was Grandpa's Party. Bit of late 80s house for you there. This one's brand new by the Shapeshifters. It's called On the Way Up.

Don't forget Country Hour coming up in about 6 minutes. Tribute to Dolly this week, of course. Should also mention those of you that use the ICR Plus app. There is a brand new version of it which works an awful lot better. All you just need to do is to update it on your phone from the App Store, unless it does it automatically. Our techie people have been doing their stuff on it.

Yeah, I like this a lot. Last Day of Summer by Katie B and Jax Jones. Let's hope it isn't the last day of summer, eh? This one released at the end of July. Absolutely fantastic.

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She loves this song. Opalopo and Natasha Watts. She's fantastic vocals, actually. Country Hour coming up very shortly. Yes, I'd love a coffee, please. Got a bit of a hangover this morning.

Yeah, the late and very great Dolly Parton. Bit of a tribute in this hour. The way it's going to work is we're going to play a few Dolly Parton numbers, interjected with some classic country. So we're steering well clear of the modern stuff this morning.

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We were both too tired to sleep, so we took turns of staring out the window at the darkness till boredom overtook us. And he began to speak. 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

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Coat of Many Colours, 1971. 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

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This is a real education for me. 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

0: that little brown jug over there. 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
0: Well, you ought to try it sometime. 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

Yeah, 1984, this one. Obviously, Islands in the Stream. Collaboration between Dolly Parton and Kenny Rogers. Absolutely fantastic. We got time for one more, and it is my favourite Dolly track, that is.

Hope you've enjoyed the show, folks. That is about all we got time for. Hope you all have a fantastic week. 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Same time again next week, folks. John D. signing out. Bye.

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Well, here we are again, and I'm live today in a bit of a damp day at the moment, but I was going to do the song, the show that I did with lots of songs about rain, but it hasn't really come to anything, and the sun, in fact, is coming through, so maybe we're going to miss it. Anyway, nice to know that you are there. It's me, Graham C, broadcasting from my home studio, and it is it's a Thursday. That's what it is. I had to just check for a moment there. This is a show about the 1960s, of course, 60s music, and specifically, it's British groups. We used to call them groups then. We kind of call them bands now. Bands in those days were brass bands, not like this.

Well, it's not the night, of course, it's the daytime. Just nearly 10 past 11. Thank you for joining me. Like I said, yeah, this is the 60s hour in which we try and convince you that that's the greatest decade of all. There are other great decades of music, of course there are, but the 1960s is a bit special, I always think, and I try and convince you of that.

co-written by a lady called Carol Baker Bayer Sager. Carol Baker Sager was Carol Bayer Sager. Why do I say Baker? Carol Bayer Sager was a huge name in songwriting in the 60s, and lots of songs have her name on them, and that's Wayne Fontana and the Mindbenders. Although sometimes you see it on record labels and it says just the Mindbenders, but I think that correctly was Wayne Fontana and the Mindbenders. Before that, them, of course, and Here Comes the Night, 1965. That was from 1966, and that's what we do. We play songs, and today it's about groups, bands, and of all sorts, but they've got to be British. Like, these were very British indeed.

They were a group of very, very posh young men. I've forgotten where they come from, but of course the lead singer was Colin Blunstone, who is still touring. I think he's on cruise ships quite a lot, and his voice sounds different, but it's still, if you kind of squint your eyes up a bit, you can still think it's Colin Blunstone singing, but that's just great, isn't it? Here's a track by Free. No, it's not that one. Makes a change.

Two tracks from the Yardbirds. Now, there's a big difference between the Yardbirds and the Zombies, and it's probably not the one you're thinking of. Obviously, there were different people and so on, different style of music. But the main thing is that the Zombies sang in English, whereas the Yardbirds sang in American. Yes, the pop music scene was completely dominated by America until the British groups came along, British bands came along, and that was a difference. It was for the first time, really, in popular music, not sort of middle-of-the-road music, that was different. People were used to sing like that for a long time, but in popular music, they groups used to sing in with American accents, even though they weren't American. And it was nice when somebody like the Zombies came along and sang in English. Was then, and then what did we play? Yeah, I remember. Free, Walk in My Shadow. Quite what he wants to do with the girl in the shadow. It's not specified, but there we are. That's 1969 from their first album. It's called Tons of Sobs. It was their debut album. It didn't chart at all in this country, but it got to 197 in the US charts, which is pretty impressive, really, I think. I think this group could sang in English too. They were English in a way, more sort of city English than the Zombies were.

Love Keith Moon's thundering drumming on the coda of that track. My Generation by The Who. Went to see The Who at Kingston Bars Hall in 1965. I remember it well. I've seen a lot of bands over the years, but particularly in my youth. But that's one I do remember. They were very, very, very loud. Very loud indeed. And they did make a sort of a suggestion of smashing up the kit at the end. It's a bit rudimentary, really. They had very, very tatty amplifiers with holes in the grills and things. No self-respecting band would have had kit that looked that rough. But I said to whoever I was with at the time, I can't remember who I went with, I said, I think they're going to shove their guitars through those amplifiers. And I don't think there were any speakers in the amplifiers. I think they were just empty cabinets designed to shock. But they didn't shock, really, because everybody expected it. This lot didn't ever shock. They were nice guys.

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That's great. 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That's from 1966. The distinctive voice of Graham Nash, with Alan Clark, of course, with their two vocal lead, which they often did, like a real life dual tracked.

But I couldn't really quite take the Trogs. Anybody with a name like Reg Presley, his name is really Reg Ball, I thought, I can't really do that. And I found this song a bit embarrassing. And then Jimi Hendrix did a version of it, and I thought, yeah, it's actually all right, that.

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But I wanna know for sure. 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

lovely wild thing, the Trogs. They originally called themselves the Troglodytes. That was their name. I see the idea, you know, cavemen, Troglodytes. They won a talent competition or something, sent a tape to Keith Altham, who's a sort of big impresario, big manager, and he took them on and insisted that they change their name to the Trogs. Not only did he insist they change their name to the Trogs, but the lead singer's name, Reg Bull, didn't sound right. He was a bricklayer, and he carried on being a bricklayer until that record, Wild Thing, became very, very successful, got into the top 10, 1966. So then he gave up bricklaying and became a pop singer, got his hair cut a bit beatly and that kind of thing. And Keith Altham said, you can't be called Reg Ball. It's not a pop star kind of name. And Keith Altham asked some guy in the New Musical Express, which is a pop music newspaper at the time. I used to read it every week. Then I changed to the Melody Maker. And the chap said, well, call himself Reg Presley. You know, that'd be a bit of fun. And it was intended as a joke. And he wrote an article in the New Musical Express about the Trogs and said, you know, they've got a great lead singer, Reg Presley. And Reg Ball, as he was then, was just about to hand his notice in as a bricklayer. And he read this copy of the news of the New Musical Express about his group, the Trogs, and the lead singer, Reg Presley, and he thought he'd been replaced. He was incredibly upset. He said to the guy on the building site, look, I think I'm gonna leave the bricklaying business and be a pop star, but I think I've just been replaced. And he rang Keith Olsen and said, what have you done? Who's this bloke, Reg Presley, who's taken over? He said, no, it's you, you twit. It's just a better name, isn't it? Reg Presley, it's not you. And there we are. And of course, he's had some great records, Love Is All Around, which was a big hit for Wet, Wet, Wet. Made him lots and lots and lots of money. Well done. Good for him, I think.

three tracks from a group who actually were incredibly successful, and they've only just pulled down the curtain on their career, really. I think it was it last year's Glastonbury? I've forgotten. But it was the Tremolos, of course, and they did not write their own songs. I think they did write a few of their own songs, but none of the hits were written by the Tremolos, but they were extremely successful. First, any case, now, where were we? We had the Tremolos, Twist and Shout, and that was not, of course, written by the Beatles, as I'm sure you know. I'm sure you realise also it wasn't written by the Isley Brothers either. It was written by Phil Medley, you remember Phil Medley of the Righteous Brothers, and Burt Burns. His on the label it says Burt Russell, but it's really Burt Burns. Burt Burns wrote loads and loads of songs in the 60s. Phil Medley and Burt Burns wrote that, Twist and Shout. It was also it was recorded by the Top Notes, don't know who they are, in 1961, and then the Isley Brothers in 1962, and it was that version that the Beatles sort of copied, really, in their Hamburg appearances, with this wonderful raw vocal from John Lennon. He had to rest his voice after he'd done that, and it was on the album Please Please Me, of course, recorded in one take in 1963, because he was afraid that if he did it any more it was going to ruin his voice. But what a great take it was. Then we heard the Tremolos in Silence is Golden from 1967. Silence is Golden was originally a four season song. They used to use a lot of four season song for their material, because of course they also sang in falsetto style a lot of the time. Had a couple of lead vocalists, one of which did and one of which didn't. Silence is Golden, 1967. Then also 1967 was Here Comes My Baby, and that was written and recorded first by Cat Stevens. Well done, anybody who said Cat Stevens. I'm sure a lot of people will know that. Well, how are we doing? It is always quarter to 12. If you would like to get in touch at quarter to 12, if you're listening to this on Thursday, it is. If you're listening to it on Tuesday, that's a repeat, and that'll be quarter to 10, I think. Yeah, I think that's right. Anyway, if you'd like to get in touch, I'd love to hear from you. You can do that via social media, if you're one of the social media people in my social media list, or you can get to me with the email for me here, graham.cleaver, that's graham.cleaver, C-L-E-A-V-E-R, at Ipswich Community radio.com, and I will say hello. You might have a message for someone or something like that. You might even have a request. You might be saying, I wish you'd play something by the Kinks. I'll go on then.

See what I mean about English groups singing with American accents? I mean, there couldn't be more of an American accent there. Ray Davies singing there, of course. And later on in his career, in fact, not that much later on in his career, started to be very English and even had a very English-sounding record, the Village Green Preservation Society and other things too, and still is doing that kind of thing. If you're a regular listener to this show and you've heard me play that record before, you will know that I bore on about buying it from W.H. Smith's in Kingston, and it had a fault, it jumped, and I got back on the bus, the 6:05 bus, went all the way back into England, into Ipswich again, into England again, what am I thinking of, back into Kingston upon Thames. Oh, wake up. That's because I'm reading something at the same time as I'm talking, which is a silly thing to do. I don't think I can do it, quite honestly. Yeah, I went all the way back to Kingston Thames to W.H. Smith and said, look, this jumps. And she said, oh, I'm terribly sorry. Here's another one. Swap it over. 6 shillings and 8 pence that cost me. I remember it well. Took it home, jumped in exactly the same place. So I did the usual thing. I stuck a farthing on top of the pickup arm and it played fine then. Probably shortened its life a lot. Yeah, what was I talking about? Oh, I was talking about British groups, of course, because that's what this show is all about. This is the 60s Hour on ICR, and this is a 60s British groups special, and talking about them singing in American accents with American songs in many cases. This is a perfect example. And I've got a story about this one too. I'll bore you with that in a moment. It's the Rolling Stones, of course. Little Red Rooster. I am the Little Red Rooster. Well, not me personally.

back in 1965 or somewhere around there, I used to go to a youth club called the King Street Youth Club. That's an imaginative title, rather. It was called the King Street Youth Club because guess where it was? Yeah, it was in Kingston. In King Street, rather, in New Malden. And we used to have a record deck there. It wasn't a very good one, but people used to take their favourite songs along, their favourite records along, and I didn't ever take any of mine along, so I didn't have very many, and I was afraid of them getting damaged or lost or something like that. But in fact, one week, only one person brought their record along, and it was that one, the Rolling Stones, Little Red Rooster, and it was a big, big popular song at the time, and it just got played over and over and over and over and over again while we tried to... We spent a lot of time in the King Street Youth Club trying to make the table tennis balls round again, because there was a table tennis table, people walking around it all the time, and the table tennis balls got stepped on constantly. And when we decided to play a game of table tennis, we would look at the forlorn collection of stepped on tennis balls and table tennis balls and try and decide which one was less squashed than the rest, because the really squashed ones went all over the place. You hit them at the table and they could have bounced anywhere, you didn't know. And various people had various theories about how to make them round again, and I remember this very, very well. I remember us sort of pushing a...

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give a ride to that great Let's starting a move right to that wonderful jazz grooves place. And I've confused myself tonight or this evening. Just been to a wonderful gig at Police Jazz only yesterday. Didn't get back till late. I've got a few tracks to play off there. Usual thanks to Tommy for a marvellous show. And hopefully a promise of some lovely music this evening or today. Have to be careful because it goes out twice. You'll be pleased to know this is live today. Which means Doug, my listener, will be ready to send me a text. Something or other, right, Spade? Anyway, there were two things. One was the wonderful gig last night, and secondly was the proper release of the excellent album from Muriel Grossman. Which harks back to the days of swing and Count Basie. So we got a bit of that as well. And that's how we're going to start.

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1: Staying in the groove. Here we are with Cannonball Adderley. Just heard Lee Konitz with Elvin Jones from 1961. And here's Cannonball from 1960. From the album Them Dirty Blues.

0: You're listening to Jazz Grooves with Jerry G.
1: Yeah, that was Monty Alexander there from Harlem Kingston Express, 2011. And here we are with the first of our tracks from John Lloyd. The one that he played last night.

was very surprised to discover that Dave, my colleague at Police Jazz, had never come across a EST. So here we are from Gagarin's point of view as the album. And the track's called In the Face of Day.

happen one day. Staying with Scandinavia. It's from the album called Earth Stills. From Tor Johansson. This is called Earth Stills 4. With Andy Shepherd on 10.

couldn't resist this. Sorry, I just thought it fitted. More EST. Title track this time.

Brzezinska and Tony Covey there with Blank Slate. And now here we are with Boogie Wesseltoft. You might say,

That piano introduction reminded me a lot of this, which is John Lohr on his own, or with his own band this time, Over the Rainbow.

This always reminds me of my dear friend Dennis, sadly passed some years now. I remember listening to this with him, and we both loved it.

Tipping us back from the brink. Back to reality with Muriel Grossman. From the album MG and the Echoes of Swing. I can't give you anything but love.

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4: 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I'm David and I'll be playing you some top drawer offshore sounds. 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

0: Cachaturian Masquerade Suite. Now, why have I played that? Well, I tell you what, I've been over to the Minster again, and on Tuesday, that was one of the pieces of music that was played. There were two people doing a duet on the grand piano. It was so inspiring. I love it. And if you've never been, these are free lunchtime musical events, open to anyone. And it's been, over the last 2 months, I've been going regularly, and my musical education has improved. Okay, here we are in the studios, the Time Capsule Show with a difference, because it's not officially a Time Capsule Show. I've got a dear guest, Liesl Hannibal, who actually was my proper Time Capsule guest about 2 weeks ago. She's back. Hi, Liesl, how are you?
1: Hello, I'm thrilled to be here again. Thank you for having me on the show.
0: Oh, you are welcome. And what we're going to do is we're going to do something a bit different. There are these four songs, but you're choosing two, and I've chosen to. So we're going to kind of wrap around these songs with what's going on in Ipswich. And let me tell you, I mean, we're soon going to be hitting September, but it's not the end of the summer. It's not the end of the entertainment. What should we start with, Liesl? Should we start with one of the events coming up? Which one do you want to talk about first?
1: Well, I wanted to talk about where they're all happening. So yes, if you haven't yet discovered the Hidden Garden Cafe, you really are missing out on a little gem in the heart of the Saints, so down St Peter Street here in Ipswich. It's tucked away behind the Puzzle Boutique. You'll find a beautiful hidden garden where you can enjoy brunch, lunch, homemade cakes, and a little time away from all the hustle and bustle of the town and life. It's not just a cafe. We have lots of workshops, events, gatherings throughout the week. There's always something to discover. And today I'm going to tell you about just three events that are happening there.
0: Great. Well, I tell you what, it is a hidden gem, but once you know what it is, you won't regret it, because it's almost like stepping into a different world there. The garden is huge. It's a shop up front where Karen, big shout out to Karen, sells beautiful clothes. They're unique. Each of her things hanging up in her shop is like a one-off. So if you were to buy something from her, you wouldn't see anyone else with it in Ipswich, for sure. So that's one part of it. But the garden itself, like you were saying, there's so much going on. I can't even believe, you know, what she's done this summer. I mean, there must have been at least 50 to 100 events, I would say.
1: It seems like it's almost daily now. Yes. She's doing something amazing.
0: Oh, big shout out. Okay, we'll come back to talk more about one of the events. But you tell me, you've chosen two pieces of music. Let's have one of yours, then one of mine, shall we?
1: Well, I think
0: based
1: on what you just said, summertime isn't over. We did have a little rain this morning, but the sun's peeping through. Shall we go for Mungo Jerry in the Summertime?
0: I love it.

0: Okay, right. Let's turn that music down a bit. Okay, then. So let's see what kind of events are happening in the Hidden Garden. There's something this weekend, isn't
1: there?
0: Yeah,
1: we're really excited about this one. So this Saturday, the 29th of August, from 10 o'clock until 3 p.m., we are doing a fashion sale. But this is a pre-loved sale for Pam Davis.
0: Right.
1: So I think we've spoken about her on your show before.
0: Yes.
1: So dear Pam passed away, and her family are very kindly selling off all her beautiful items, and it's all for cancer support, the charity. She's going to have, there's going to be shoes, handbags, jewellery, her beautiful, beautiful dresses. And even if you're not looking to buy, it's just going to be a sight to see, I think. Some lovely ladies coming along. Pam was a model and also ran some modelling and fashion shows.
0: Yes.
1: So all of her model friends and the girls that have modelled for her in Ipswich will all be coming along. And we're hoping for a really, really nice day on Saturday.
0: Oh, it's going to be fabulous. I mean, she was such a stylish lady, wasn't
1: incredible.
0: She?
1: Incredible, yeah.
0: Beautiful figure. She told me once, I'm just a clothes horse, I can put anything on. And she could. She could put something on and it would look fabulous.
1: She sure did. And she even used to appear, I didn't know this till recently, on Good Morning and Morning Britain shows and do their modelling for them.
0: So, I mean, she...
1: Proper fashionista.
0: She was. And also, she was very talented in other departments. She would often be called to do, like, extras, like, in the film industry. She had some speaking parts as well. I think she said she was with John Cleese in one event.
1: Yeah, she was a very, very special lady with a lot of talent.
0: Oh, yes. Pity I can't be there. But I'm sure if you're listening to this and you're thinking, oh, it's Saturday, what should I do? Get yourself down to the Hidden Garden and take a look at some of these clothes and meet some great people. There'll be some wonderful people there, won't there?
1: Yeah, and I think Karen Stewart, who runs the Hidden Garden and the boutique, the Puzzle Boutique, is cooking up a storm. So some of her, I don't eat cake, but some of her cakes I eat because they're just so good.
0: Oh my gosh, let's talk about her cakes for a minute. You can check out some of the videos that she's got on Insta where she's putting these the cake ingredients together, and they're absolutely fabulous. She's a very talented cook there. Big shout out to Karen. Okay, let's play one of my songs now. I'm going to play Bibir Mi Bida, Live My Life, and it's by Mark Anthony. And it was one of my Time Capsule show guest tracks. He said, I have this playing as my alarm every morning. So I wake up to this, and it's about living your life, and it's about one life. And he said, it just inspires me. And because I heard it and I'm learning Spanish, I thought, I need that in my life. And so this is something that I regularly play.

0: write lyrics. I want to laugh. I want to have fun. Be beer me beer, da Mark Antony. Cheers, Lisa. She's brought in.
1: Cheers.
0: Liesl. Sorry, I called you Lisa then. We've had some training on your name. Is this really unusual? It's L-E-I-S-E-L.
1: That's right.
0: Anyway, cheers. We're drinking Trip, which is wild strawberry drink.
1: It's my new favourite alcohol-free drink. You feel like you're having a nice adult drink.
0: Yes.
1: But it's magnesium and lion's mane. And it's supposed to lift your mood and be good for your mind.
0: Oh, I feel it is already.
1: Me too.
0: I haven't even had the whole can. Oh, my goodness. Okay, then. So, we've got more to talk about. So, that's Saturday. What other events are happening?
1: Well, on Thursday, the 10th of September, it's similar to an event I came to talk to you about three or 4 weeks ago. It's our Minted and Vinted number 2. It's our fashion reboot where you can go and buy pre-loved fashion. And it's all about sustainable fashion while supporting the East Anglian Children's Hospice.
0: Oh, and you arranged the other one because you work there, don't
1: you? Yeah, and sadly... some of your listeners might have noticed, but the shop is actually closed on Felixstowe Road because it got hit by a car and it's so badly damaged it's unlikely to open for a good couple of months.
0: Oh dear.
1: So this time we're doing it in conjunction with the Woodbridge East Anglian Children's Hospice shop, and they're going to help us with the stock for the event. But we're obviously looking for lots of people who want to have a fashion reboot at home, a clear out. It's only £20 to hire a rail for the evening from 5 till 8pm and sell your fashion. So it's £20 and you can fill your rail up, or a table as well. You can have a table as well with shoes, handbags, your clothes, knickknacks, jewellery. And there'll be lots of lovely people coming in to buy. And again, as usual, it's in the hidden garden. So there'll be lots of, hopefully some fizz. There'll be lots of nibbles, lots of Karen's lovely.
0: What time is this?
1: It's from 5 in the evening on Thursday the 10th of September.
0: Okay, yes.
1: And it's finishing round about 8, 9pm.
0: Right.
1: I think we were going to go on a little bit later this time because it was very popular last time.
0: Yes.
1: So we really want to give people the maximum time to buy. It's free entry to come in and buy. So even if you're just passing on your way somewhere else, have a little look. But we did have some really lovely things last time and amazing prices as well.
0: I know, I love secondhand clothes. You know what, one person's junk or something they've discarded, someone else's treasure. And if you are selling, don't do what I do. I usually end up buying as well as selling. I'm addicted to it. Oh, well, that's going to be wonderful. I hope that's, you know, well supported. And Each is a great charity. And it's a shame about the Ipswich shop.
1: It's very sad.
0: Oh.
1: We have still got a shop on Meredith Road.
0: Have you?
1: Which I think some of our volunteers are working in, because obviously we can't go to work in Felixstowe Road. But hopefully this event, if we get lots of lovely people and lots of support, will go some way to bringing in some additional income for the charity.
0: Yes, of course. Oh, wish you all the best. Now, we've got your second piece of music, Liesl, and I would love you to tell me what it is, and then I'm going to chip in a little bit about it, because I've learnt something about this song.
1: Well, the main reason I chose this tune is because I'm still very focused on the fact that it's summer, and this has been one of the biggest hits of this summer. It's Ella Langley, Choosing Texas. I love the fact that it's a little bit of country, and that country and, you know, modern music is now including some country. And this is a bit of a favourite of mine, but I don't know anything more. Do you know anything more?
0: I do, because I wanted to check it out and I ended up watching a 7-minute video of her, and I realised it's one of the soundtracks for the film series, or the series called Marshalls with Luke Grimes. And I haven't watched that series, but I've watched all of Yellowstone. It's all about cowboys, you know, in Montana.
1: Fantastic.
0: cowboys on ranches with cowboy hats and cowboy belts. Nice. What more can I say?
1: Yes.
0: But she, Ella Langley, who's performing in this video, is gorgeous, country singer. It takes place in this bar. She's from Tennessee, and Luke Grimes, I'm not sure of his character name, but he's so handsome. And I was enthralled this morning by this. So here we go. We're going to play it, Choosing Texas.

0: Ella Langley, she's in Texas. So, Liesl, I've told you, you must go watch Yellowstone. I've watched all of them in 1823 and 1923. That's a treat for you this autumn. Oh, gosh. So what's the third event now?
1: Okay, so this is really exciting, especially for me as a potter. But this one is the Ipswich Town Art Trail. It's on Saturday the 12th and Sunday the 13th of September. It's going to be running from 10 until 4 p.m. each of those days. And basically, what we have is 10 venues across the centre of Ipswich where you can go and see art by local Ipswich artists. There'll be exhibitions, workshops, demonstrations across these 10 locations. You can pick up a map, a pink leaflet map, or any of the locations. I'll mention a few of them, not all of them. So one of them is Christchurch Mansion.
0: Right.
1: Then we have the Greenhouse Gallery, where lovely Kelly has been organising this.
0: Is that the Greenhouse, the cafe?
1: In St Nicholas Street.
0: Oh, that one.
1: The gallery.
0: Yes, yeah.
1: Obviously at our lovely Hidden Garden Puzzle Boutique. And at the Stoke Bridge workshops on Stoke Street, you can pick up one of these lovely leaflets that's got a map. Depending on how much time you've got on that weekend, follow the map and visit all of the locations.
0: Oh, I went last year and it was wonderful. So, you know, you can see artists at work, you can look at local artists, you know, exhibitions, and it's a free thing.
1: Yep.
0: Now, you are an artist. I want to talk about your pottery. Have you got any on display anywhere?
1: I will be exhibiting at the Hidden Garden on that weekend, and I plan to be at the Hidden Garden on the Saturday the 12th and Sunday the 13th myself.
0: Right.
1: Hoping to meet people. And, yeah, my pots will be there.
0: And are you doing a workshop, or are you just showcasing your work?
1: Do you know, my throwing at the wheel is not great, but I did think about taking a wheel and letting people have a go at throwing, but I'm not sure how practical that'll be.
0: It'll be messy.
1: Weather dependent if the gardens are available and if Karen will let me throw clay around.
0: Oh my gosh. Look, you not only did you bring in a can of trip, you've also brought a gift for me. And I am going to open this gift now, because you've brought in one of your pots and a plant to put in the pot. So this is going to be a lot of rustling here. This is a beautiful fern. Oh my gosh. And the way you

0: into my arms, Nick Cave. Oh my gosh,
1: I love
0: Nick
1: that.
0: Nick Cave is incredible. What an artist! I can't get enough of Nick Cave. I know I play it and play it. Anyway, so pottery. I've just opened. You'll see some pictures on social media. The most beautiful vase pot that Liesl has made for me, with this gorgeous blue glaze and flowers on it. And I'm so happy to receive that from you. You said it was one of your earlier ones. It looks so professional.
1: Oh, it's a coiled pot that's then been smoothed off. And this glaze I really love, Orient.

0: metal blue, because it does strange different things depending where it is in the kiln and depending on how many coats you put on. But it's very drippy. So a lot of potters don't use it because it's very... When we talk about glazes, we talk about whether they're stable or unstable.
1: Right.
0: This one's very unstable, but I love the fact that you get different effects with it.
1: See, that's what I like. I like the fact that it's not uniform. It's very different, and different sort of shades. It's like this. I would say that's like
0: super glossy as well. I like the shine,
1: and it's got roses on it. It's like so creative. You are a very creative and talented lady. And so if you want to go and see more of Liesl's pots, check out The Hidden Garden. I saw some of your work at Dora Brown, the exhibition, last weekend, and one of my friends bought one of your pots.
0: I was thrilled. At the AMP studio for the Dora Brown charity last weekend, Amy Long did a fantastic job with that exhibition, and the charity, I believe, did very well. And I sold pots, and I think someone told me that now makes me, I'm no longer an amateur, I'm now a professional potter.
1: Absolutely, own it. And, you know, you're going to be absolutely delighted in 2028 when, down at the waterfront, Clay 1A will be opened. It's the brainchild of Crispin Kelly. He's turning this beautiful building, old Ashton Graham building, into like a pottery experience. And he had a tester a day recently, and I just loved it. It was really hands-on. You could make something out of clay, you could pick up clay items and dishes and handle them. It was a very hands-on experience, and it was fascinating. So I'm going to introduce you to Crispin, because I think you
0: wonderful
1: too.
0: I think it's brilliant what he's doing. I was talking to Mark also down in St Peter Street, who runs the gentleman's tailor shop there.
1: Oh yes.
0: And he was telling me about Crispin and what they're doing, and yeah, it can't come soon enough. I think everybody, Pottery Throwdown on TV has made everybody a lot more interested in pots and ceramics and actually doing it themselves, because every piece is completely different and unique, and everybody brings something different to a piece of clay.
1: Do you know what? I'm going to go give a shout out to a friend of mine, Tristan Stringy Carter. He's a professor from the University of Hamilton in Ontario. He's currently in Ipswich because he is part of this archaeological dig at Freston, and they have found pots from Neolithic times.
0: Freston.
1: There's a massive causeway there, only visible from the air, but he's kind of digging in one particular area, and he gave a talk recently. It was so interesting. So shout out to you, Tristan, who's coming to my dine meet on Thursday. I've got a geologist, I've got an archaeologist, and a diplomat. You can't make it up. Liesl, thank you so much for coming in. Would you be able to tell people how to find you? What's the best way if they want to commission you for a pot?
0: You can find me as Treacle Pots on Insta, or you can email me on lieselms@gmail.com. Or better still, come and see me at the Puzzle Garden for the Ipswich Town Art Trail on Saturday the 12th and 13th of September. And I will be there all day this Saturday for the Pam Davis Pre-Loved Fashion Sale.
1: Wonderful. Wish you all the best for everything. Catch you very soon.

So that was Wagon Wheel, Old Crow Medicine Band. So a big shout out to Liesl Hannibal. She is going to come and be one of our presenters on ICR. She's really enthusiastic about it, and she'll make an incredible addition to our ICR community of presenters and DJs. So what else? Well, Liesl brought in her pot and a lovely gift for me. I brought in my art journal, which has got, oh my goodness, I would want to say 50 pages of things I've painted, a lot of it abstract, a lot of it collage. The last thing I painted, I kid you not, was a little tiny mouse on a branch with blackberries all around it. I've got all my inspiration from my dear teacher, Becca Funky Easel. But often we'll have online workshops in the evening, and I'll wake up the next day, come down and have a look at the art I've done, and honestly, I can't even believe I've managed to paint certain things, you know. So it just goes to show, it's quite incredible what's possible. You know what's possible. And big shout out to someone else who's very dear to me, actually, Helen Oldfield. For my birthday this year, she gifted me this beautiful self-improvement book. And you know, one of the quotes on this book, it's like a journal where you write your thoughts, you know, what your desires are, etc. And I love this quote here. It says, "We're all geniuses deep inside, just with a greater or lesser capacity to get the good ideas out." So if you're feeling inspired to paint, to write, to make a pot, just go for it. You never know where it's going to take you. For sure. And I'm going to play, I had to play a Dolly Parton tribute to Dolly Parton today, who sadly passed away yesterday. Such a loss to our world. She was an incredible performer. I once saw her at the O2 Arena in London, and I was staying in a hotel that night, and the next day, I think she'd stayed in the same hotel, because the next day the helicopter arrived and flew her to Glastonbury. So, you know, in her 70s, she was performing to huge crowds in Glasgow, and, you know, she was an icon. So this is one of my favourite Dolly songs, Islands in the Stream.

0: Rest in peace, Dolly Parton. Islands in the Stream and Kenny Rogers. I was reminded by Nick of the Gavin and Stacey video. If you haven't seen it, it's one of my all-time favourite videos where Ness is overlooking her engine, her car engine. It's broken down. They're in the desert heading to Vegas. And who should pop up along the highway but Tom Jones? And I won't say any more, but it's like a cool, they hitchhike a lift from Tom, Sir Tom, and it's just a beautiful version of Islands in the Stream. Anyway, what I wanted to play, but couldn't get it, was this theme song to a Netflix series that I'm currently watching. It's called The Protector. And now, okay, the storyline is a bit crazy. I'm not saying, oh my gosh, I recommend it. But I'm watching it because it's set in Istanbul. And the scenes of the Bosphorus and some of the iconic landmarks, Hagia Sophia, the Blue Mosque, are like absolutely stunning. So I'm watching it for the street scenes of Istanbul. And the actors are pretty hunky as well at the same time. But anyway, could not find that piece of music to whet my appetite for this trip to Turkey. I'm heading there very first time, never been before. I've learnt a few Turkish words like merhaba, that's hello, and a few other words, teşekkürler, thank you. So I should be okay. I think I've got 10 words. I've also learnt the word for wine, sarap. Could be useful, you never know. So we're going all around Turkey, from Istanbul through to Gallipoli, down through to Troy, the south coast, Anatolia, and then to Konya, the home of Rumi. So I'm looking forward to that immensely. I feel that I'm going to learn an awful lot from this trip, and who knows, it may be the first of many trips there. So random choice next. I'm going to play out with, I think I'm going to play out with it. Yeah, I think I'm going to play out with it. This, talking about having songs that you listen to in bars, that song that I played for Liesl, I didn't play it for her, but Wagon Wheel, she remembers having that on repeat by a performer in Fuerteventura, for a friend who's sadly no longer with us. Well, this one is a song by Blur, and Steve and I would listen to this in a bar in Sevilla in Spain, and it just reminds me of that.
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1: Okay, microphones are on now.
2: Welcome to Chat and Tunes on a Thursday. My name's John, and opposite me, I have...
0: David.
2: And we have no Paul, because Paul is not working 9 to 5. He's watching aeroplanes.
0: In Clacton.
2: I don't know what time that goes until 10 p.m. You need to turn this quite far down, Dave. Keep going. There you go. About there. Roughly there, yeah. You happy with that?
0: Yep.
2: Do you think you can touch the mixer and speak at the same time?
0: I'll try. Multitasking.
2: Try multitask a little bit. So, yeah, he's in Clacton watching the air show. So he's not here tonight. We may get, though, possibly random dialing.
0: Yeah, maybe.
2: Risky. We're not sure.
0: Could be a bit loud and scratchy. And
2: yeah, he's down in Clacton. There might be some fireworks going on, so it could be rough. So we'll see. We'll play that by ear.
0: Like Dom Jolly.
2: Yeah, it could be. Well,
0: I'm on an air show.
2: I don't think anyone's going to hear him, because if there's all the racket going on, I don't think it's really going to matter. So here, just two of us. It's on a Thursday. It's a weird day today. A bit muggy.
0: It's extremely muggy. Humidity must be like 80-something.
2: It's way over 80-something. And it's a little bit wet. A little bit rainy here.
0: I prefer extreme heat or mugginess, because mugginess is not nice.
2: So which would you rather have?
0: I don't know. It's a tough...
2: You wouldn't rather have 30 degrees, there's no way. Well, you hate the heat, Dave.
0: I do. Well, I hate being muggy as well. It's just like, you just...
2: Basically, I think you just hate
0: clammy.
2: But it's all right, though, isn't it, today? I mean, you're sat in your house, it's fine.
0: Yeah.
2: Outside, it's not great. Mm. But in your house, you're all right.
0: Yes.
2: Speaking of being in your house, but you've not been in your house, you've been out and about. What have you been doing, Dave? What have you been up to? Tell me.
0: Brief trip back to Nottingham. To see the family.
2: How was that?
0: That was really good. And whilst I was there, I did a park run.
2: Oh, yeah, the Nottingham park run.
0: A tourist park run.
2: And that's the first time you've done that one?
0: Yeah, so I've done park run before when I've gone home, but I did one that you had to drive to.
2: Yeah, I think you said you hated it.
0: I always like to walk to park run, so there's a new one. It's just been opened, set up.
2: Oh, so it's fresh.
0: It's fresh, and it's called the Victoria Embankment Park Run.
2: Excellent.
0: And I think I did number 22.
2: So really, really fresh.
0: It was a really fresh one. So it's good. It's running along the embankment of the River Trent.
2: Excellent.
0: Just near the forest ground and the cricket ground, just near Trent Bridge.
2: I'm going to say excellent again.
0: Yeah, it's good.
2: Did you enjoy it?
0: I did. It's all up... Whereas the Kesgrave Park run I do every week is on kind of... on grass, kind of rough ground, or, you know, softy ground.
2: Well, yeah.
0: The Knott's one, Victoria Embankment's on tarmac.
2: Yeah.
0: It's up and down paths, so it's like, getting used to that.
2: Yeah. Well, that's just like if you just go for a run out your door, yeah?
0: Yeah.
2: Right, on pavement.
0: So I was going faster, because you always go faster on tarmac.
2: You absolutely do.
0: I could feel it on my knees, thinking, I'm not used to this, kind of slightly jarring
2: impact. You have a little bit more of a thump.
0: You get used to it, but yeah. So I think I prefer soft going ground, even though you go slower.
2: Yeah. Oh, well, it's up to you.
0: Yeah.
2: You're right. But you did all right, though?
0: Yeah.
2: Sub 30?
0: I got a 30 minutes 25 seconds. It's a lot faster than my typical Kesgrave times. But
2: don't forget, we were aiming for consistent sub 30s by the end of this year.
0: We were.
2: You know, it's August.
0: Struggling to get...
2: How are you feeling with this?
0: Well, I'm now doing kind of midweek 10Ks, very, very slow.
2: That's all right.
0: To improve endurance. I'm hoping I can get sub 30 this year. As we move into autumn, you won't have the oppressive
2: hot weather. Yeah, with you.
0: You'll be in that Goldilocks zone when it's like cool but not too cold.
2: Okay.
0: And I might storm it.
2: Yeah.
0: Coming to the 2801 or something.
2: I'm going to say that's probably unlikely, unless you're willing to spend the beans, as we keep constantly talking about. You've got to put the effort in, Dave.
0: Yeah.
2: If you put it all on the line, you'd be able to. You'd make it easy.
0: Yeah.
2: But you always hold it back.
0: Yeah.
2: You always hold it back. What about your 10K then? You did a 10K yesterday.
0: Yeah, I did 10K yesterday. Obviously, I just got back from Nottingham. A bit tired, but I did it. It took me an hour and a half.
2: I don't know. Is that good or bad? It sounds long.
0: My target time is less than an hour in the event.
2: Okay.
0: So that's how much slow it is.
2: Yeah, yeah, but you weren't doing it at a race pace, though, were you?
0: No, I'm deliberately doing this thing called Zone 2, where you're deliberately keeping your heart rate down and going really slow, and it improves endurance, apparently.
2: Okay, all right.
0: Anyway, technical detail.
2: Yeah, but it was all right, though, you know?
0: Yes, yeah, I'm getting used to it. Climbing. I never thought I'd be saying, oh, you're quite used to 10Ks. It used to be an unachievable.
2: Well...
0: Unobtainium.
2: It's not... Everything's unobtainium until you start. You know, and I think that's
0: the moral.
2: A lesson for life for anything.
0: Mm.
2: It's like everything, you look at it and go, I bet I'll do that until you start. It's all baby steps.
0: Start at the bottom of the mountain.
2: Absolutely, 100%. So obviously you've done running and you've done running.
0: Running.
2: What about when you were in, did anything in Nottingham that wasn't running?
0: Bits and pieces.
2: Well, okay.
0: Go to cafes and walking and stuff. That's good.
2: Cake, shopping.
0: Buying loads of jobs around the house.
2: Well, yeah.
0: Long list. Oh, Dave, can you do this?
2: Well.
0: Can you fix that? Which I enjoy doing.
2: I was going to say, you're the man that likes fixing things. Yeah. So, you know, it's like
0: good.
2: Saved up for you.
0: Yeah.
2: But happy. Very good.
0: By yourself.
2: So the weekend just gone, we did take the drive down to IKEA at Lakeside.
0: Yeah.
2: So it's down the A12, around the M25 a little bit, and then you're basically there.
0: That's thorough, isn't it?
2: Yeah.
0: I've been there once. Oh, God.
2: Go on.
0: Literally, probably 25 years ago, to buy a lot of the furniture in my lounge was from IKEA.
2: Do you reckon it was more than that? 2001, you reckon? Or the 90s?
0: Actually, I still had my Fiesta.
2: Okay.
0: The first car I had when I was in Ipswich.
2: Right, so I don't know when you got the Golf.
0: 97.
2: Right, so yes.
0: Since before then.
2: Mid-90s. Yeah, so it's not 25 years.
0: 30 years.
2: 30 years. 3 decades, though. Mm. So it's still there.
0: It was good. I bought so much stuff.
2: So there's some of it still here. The thing that you got your records in, yeah? That is an IKEA thing, maybe?
0: No, there's all these little tables.
2: So it's still there. It's still massive. We did it in two shifts because they've got the thing where you walk around all the little rooms and you get to like see what's in the rooms. And then we stopped for lunch and then went around the actual bit where you pick things up. But yeah, we were there for hours. You know, we took Jackie's mum. It was all right, actually.
0: Yeah.
2: And we came back with ideas because we're trying to do some bedrooms. Dexter's room is, we need to sort out the wardrobes in there. And Rufus's room, we've got to really do.
0: We came with the ideas.
2: Yeah, because you need to physically see the thing, don't you?
0: Yes.
2: Do you know what I mean? Because you can look at it in the book and you can look at it on the internet. But until you physically see the thing, you're like, don't know if I want
0: sometimes that. Like, oh, that's tiny.
2: Yeah, exactly. So so it was all that.
0: But
2: we came away with loads of little...
0: Did you have the meatballs?
2: Did have the meatballs.
0: Nice.
2: They were very good. Everyone had the meatballs. Jackie had the vegan meatballs.
0: Oh.
2: Plant-based. What did she say? They're plant-based meatballs, but the gravy's not vegan.
0: Probably vegetarian.
2: Yeah, vegetarian, yes. Vegan, no.
0: Okay.
2: So I'm assuming I had dairy in it or something. Yeah, I don't know. But she had those. And everyone had them. Very good.
0: Good.
2: Good times. And then we came back from there. Well, yeah, so what we did get was really cool. Jackie spotted this thing, which is a... what do they call them? Where the thing spins around on the table. Lazy
0: a carousel?
2: The carousel-y type thing. It's for your fridge. So on our top shelf of our fridge, it's quite high. There's things that go to the back of it, and you never get them. But they're all in this little carousel thing now. Spin it all around. It's pretty good. It was a reasonable trip.
0: Good.
2: Reasonable trip.
0: Good, good.
2: Right, I think we will have our first song.
0: So let me see if I can make the controls work. make it so.
2: Make it so, yeah. Are you ready, Dave?
0: Yeah.

0: and hear some news with Chat and Cheese.
1: And there we go. We're into the news. And obviously, at the opener to our show was Dolly Parton, 95, because tragically, we heard that she passed away. I think it was literally yesterday.
0: It was day before? Yesterday or the day before.
1: Yeah, so
0: I think it was day before. Actually, yeah.
1: Day before. So 80 years old, apparently a short battle with cancer. Mm-hmm. So poor Dolly has left us. Did you say you had?
0: Yeah, prolific artist. Apparently 100 million record sales. 3,000 songs. She's a songwriter and a song singer.
1: 3,000 songs, what?
0: You know, that she's written.
1: She wrote 3,000 songs?
0: 3,000 songs, yeah, according to this thing I read.
1: Was that Wikipedia?
0: Yeah, the general oracle is out there.
1: All right.
0: Yeah, and obviously she's done lots, well, I say obviously, she's really good. She's done lots of charitable work. Philanthropy?
1: Yeah, she's well involved in all that.
0: A lot around literacy and things like that.
1: Yeah.
0: Because she came from a background of abject poverty.
1: Yeah, good on her.
0: One of, I think, 12 or 14 children. And, yeah, she's really, really good stuff.
1: Yeah, I think she's overall a good egg. And
0: I'm thinking, because I particularly like country music, but there's a few songs that we all know, like Jolene.
1: Yeah.
0: And I Will Always Love You, that one, which she wrote and sung originally, but which was used in the film Bodyguard by Whitney Houston.
1: Yeah,
0: and she had a huge hit with it.
1: Yeah, she did have a big hit with it. And but Dolly got all the writing.
0: Yeah, writing credits.
1: Yeah, writing money.
0: 9 to 5, she wrote.
1: Yeah.
0: Which was also a movie that she was in.
1: Yeah,
0: I quite like that movie.
1: No, I mean, Jackie tried to watch 9 to 5.
0: Really? She didn't like it?
1: I'd turn it off.
0: Really?
1: It's awful.
0: It's just jokey.
1: Funny. Yeah, but whatever it was, it didn't gel with us even slightly. And it was like, this is just annoying. And I had to switch it off.
0: I think it takes a while to get going.
1: Yeah.
0: But, okay.
1: Yeah, I didn't enjoy it. Obviously, fantastic song.
0: Yep. And Islands in the Stream with Kenny Rogers was another well-known song, which is actually written by the Bee Gees and obviously sung by Dolly and Kenny.
1: Yeah. So we've lost Dolly, and we've lost actors as well.
0: We have.
1: Who have done a lot of voice work, though. So, you know, we've lost Tim Curry. I think his was announced with that today. I might have been a bit today. You're looking at the book, Dave.
0: Yesterday or today.
1: Something written down.
0: Like you say, there's been a few, sadly.
1: And so, Tim Curry, famous for, most people will know him from Rocky Horror Picture Show, plays the main guy.
0: Yeah.
1: And I know him from the Stephen King adaptation of It from the 80s, the two-parter. So he was the first one to play Pennywise, the scary clown.
0: Oh, right, that was quite scary.
1: Yeah, he was, yeah. He was very, very good in that. He was very good in that because he's had, a lot of parts where he's kind of comic relief and voice work. So he's done loads of cartoons as voice work. But yeah, he was fantastic in it and obviously very good in Rocky Horror Picture Show, which I don't think I've seen this century, in all honesty. But,
0: 1975 movie?
1: Yeah.
0: Before that, it was a musical.
1: Yeah.
0: Stage show. But very good.
1: And we also lost Peter Cullen. I think that was announced literally today. Who, again, lots and lots of voice work. Most famously for Optimus Prime in the original 1980s cartoons, and as well as all the new movies, he was Optimus Prime with Shia LaBeouf and Megan Fox and all those ones. We saw, you probably don't remember, but we saw
0: the Transformers.
1: Transformers at the cinema.
0: Couldn't say which one we saw, but we saw one.
1: It was the first one, the first of the remakey ones.
0: Oh.
1: Which, you probably don't remember this at all, but the first half an hour, we were sat there going, do you know what? This is actually pretty good. This is not a bad film. And then it got silly. And we're like, oh, a bit disappointing now. Oh, too silly. But Pete Cullen.
0: And Predator voice?
1: Yeah.
0: Predator clicks.
1: Well, he said uncredited, but he did the I can't do the clicks. You certainly can't do the clicks.
0: Yeah, Paul can do them, but it's not you.
1: He can do them. I can't do it. It's all very guttural, very throaty. Yeah.
0: And apparently he was in Knight Rider.
1: Yeah.
0: He did the voice of the bad car called K-A-R-R. An evil car, and he apparently did the voice or the sounds for that.
1: Not, oh, okay.
0: 1982,
1: K-A-R-R.
0: Yeah, as opposed to Kit, which is a good car.
1: A good car. He voiced a bad car.
0: Yeah.
1: Okay. We'll go with that.
0: So there we go. That's Peter Cullen.
1: Sadly.
0: Any more news?
1: I can't really see the board, Dave.
0: You can't see the board.
1: I'm obscured by... what's this thing called?
0: A microphone stand
1: and a laptop.
0: And a laptop.
1: It's right in front of you, Dave, so how about you just read it?
0: So there's another running-related piece of news.
1: Oh, I love running. It's my favourite topic.
0: There's been some running events. I think it was a half marathon in Buenos Aires. And somebody during that event broke the world record for half marathon. Did it in, I can't remember the exact time, about 56 minutes.
1: You can't remember the exact time. You've not even got it written down.
0: No.
1: Oh. You're astounded by it and you don't even know.
0: Astounded by it, yeah. Oh, sorry, I've got it here. 56 minutes and 51 seconds.
1: Yeah, which is ridiculous.
0: There's a guy called 13. Yomif Kajelka, I think.
1: Yeah,
0: pronunciation's wrong. But
1: that's less than an hour.
0: Yeah.
1: To do 13 miles.
0: Faster than I can do 10K. And a half marathon's twice that.
1: Yeah.
0: I think it's faster than I can cycle.
1: It is.
0: Think about how long does it take me to cycle 13 miles. I do about 12 miles an hour.
1: You do about 13. 12 miles an hour.
0: Unless I actually put some effort in.
1: Well,
0: which I don't do.
1: Which you don't do. So,
0: I mean, can you imagine? It's faster than I can cycle.
1: I find that,
0: and it's running 13 miles.
1: Yeah. But see, this is the thing. When the 2-hour marathon went, they're running faster than you can cycle because they're running more than 13 miles an hour.
0: It's extremes, isn't it?
1: I mean, these
0: elite again, top flight
1: elite athletes
0: ultra lazy
1: are, well, you're not ultra lazy, you just don't like putting more effort in than you want to.
0: Yeah,
1: you always hold something back. But yeah, I mean, it's astonishing that they can get around it that quick. It is just like literally ridiculous. I mean, I can't.
0: It's what, running that speed but for that long, an hour?
1: Well, yeah, but
0: almost like a sprint.
1: Think about marathons.
0: Yeah,
1: that's that speed for 2 hours.
0: Yeah,
1: you know, it's like no. I mean, I can't imagine it, but yeah, I'm not a running man. Yeah, disgusting.
0: Yeah. So, and well, there's another running related thing, but this time it's robots. Did you see that?
1: Yeah. Go on.
0: I
1: can tell how much you wrote on the board, Dave. Everything's running related.
0: Well, it's just yeah. I mean, I'm getting a bit obsessed with running, I guess.
1: Yeah, maybe.
0: But in China, they've been having this kind of, I don't know what you call it, a robots festival. Robot Olympics.
1: Robot Olympics, where they're getting robots to do human activities. Yeah, just sporting activities. So go on.
0: Yeah. So, and one of the events is 100 meters. There's always robots running 100 metres. Cool. But apparently they're running it faster than Usain Bolt. They're beating Usain Bolt's world record. That's how fast they are. And you think, right, okay.
1: I mean, that doesn't... I'm not hugely surprised by it.
0: It's a mechanical thing.
1: It's just a thing. You know, it's like saying...
0: Like a motor.
1: Yeah. Do you know what I mean? Can a moped go faster than a cyclist? Yeah, of course it can.
0: But they're not quite as good as a human because they can't stop.
1: No, so they're just belting it, and then they crash into a wall.
0: They crash into a rubber mat.
1: Yeah, and
0: they can't stop gracefully.
1: They will get better at that.
0: I guess, yeah.
1: But there was a comedy video that came out from there. I think that came out today, which was the robot weightlifting, where there's a robot lifting up. It's only 15 kilos, but lifting it up.
0: It's two lots of 15, I
1: guess. No, 15 in total.
0: Oh, okay.
1: And then put it up in the air, but then losing balance and falling over and then breaking.
0: So the robot had to be carried away on a stretcher.
1: Yeah, it was done.
0: It was broken.
1: So yeah, not too scared about the robot that can't even lift 15 kilos. That was not very impressive. But
0: they are obviously, like you say, getting better and better.
1: Yeah. So, I mean, every year there'll be something better in there. But this year, bits of it are funny. So we're all right with it.
0: Yep.
1: They're not chasing us down yet.
0: Good. And the next news is it's raining. Most people will know that.
1: Okay, carry on.
0: I might have missed it, but did we get any rain today? Any torrentials?
1: Tell you what.
0: Because it was threatening to rain a lot, and then I must have missed it.
1: It rained this morning. In Martlesham it did anyway.
0: Okay.
1: So I got to work, I looked at the weather and it said it was going to rain, so I left really early. I was in Martlesham at 8 a.m.
0: Okay.
1: So sat in the office, and then about 9:30, I reckon, there was a, I don't know if it was a fire drill or a fire alarm, but so we're assuming it's a fire alarm, because they don't do drills when it's potentially going to be wet. So assuming the alarm got triggered by building work or whatever. So everyone came pouring out of the main lab block, and it started to proper rain.
0: Oh dear.
1: Oh dear indeed. So they got wet. Whoever was working today in the main lab block got wet. Yeah.
0: And stood outside.
1: But it did proper rain.
0: Proper rain, okay.
1: So it's rained this evening a bit.
0: Yeah.
1: A little bit. Not a torrential downpour, because you were saying it was going to, there's going to be like flash
0: on the Met Office
1: all
0: radar.
1: Over Ipswich.
0: It was showing, Met Office radar showing red stuff.
1: Yeah, but I think
0: it's a red thing.
1: We've had this discussion about the Met Office radar.
0: And then it didn't happen.
1: Yeah, as in, because you always go, oh, the Met Office is the most accurate. I don't think it is.
0: Yeah.
1: Disagree. So it didn't happen. So there was no flash flooding.
0: So it's rainy, but also muggy.
1: Yes, it is muggy. But I tell you what, when I went home last week, we did a pre-record, didn't we? In here, yeah. and it tipped it down while we sat here.
0: Yes.
1: When I was riding home, there was a huge puddle on the road that leads onto Foxhall Road, just at the end. Like, massive, great big lake of a puddle. I had to go on the pavement to go around it.
0: Wow.
1: Yeah, proper big. So that was a little mini flash flood, but not seeing anything that...
0: Flash puddle.
1: Yeah, flash puddle, but not seeing anything this week, sadly.
0: Feels as though we're going to get some torrentials.
1: Okay.
0: Coming forward.
1: We're coming into, you know, as we come into...
0: rainy season.
1: Yeah, autumn, you know, weather, Dave. I know you're always surprised by when weather happens.
0: No, but I mean, not just rain, but absolute torrentials.
1: Okay, yeah. Well, if that happens, it happens.
0: Anyway.
1: Anything else on the news, Dave?
0: Just want to play the jingle. You're listening to Chat and Tunes on ICR FM. At the halfway point.
1: Is it? So anything else on the news or not?
0: That's it, that's the news.
1: Right, this song coming up is going to be related to Peter Cullen. So this is from the 1980, I think it's 86, Transformers movie.

0: also fading out there. That's Dare, Stan Bush.
1: Yeah, it's 80s.
0: It's a bit
1: 80s buzz to it.
0: It's incredibly 80s.
1: And the last bit sounds like it's on a loop.
0: Well, yeah, you know, songs do that.
1: That's good.
0: I'm just going to warn you that the song you've picked, Dave, is 5.5 minutes long. So
1: excellent.
0: We'll see how much that sounds the same as it goes through.
1: Excellent.
0: Right, where's your local news jingle?
1: So, local news, so...
2: And here's some news local with Chat and Tunes.
1: Here's local news.
0: Local news, what have we got? We have... Yeah, Penzance Road. The potholes on Penzance Road have been sprayed yellow.
1: Yeah, Penzance Road, Kesgrave has got huge potholes on it.
0: Well,
1: which were flagged at the beginning of the year.
0: They're not huge.
1: No, well,
0: there's a lot of them.
1: There's a lot of cracks.
0: There's a lot of cracks and they're ickly and they're annoying.
1: There is one in the middle.
0: I've got a big one because it was previously a couple of massive ones.
1: To be fair, a fair few have been repaired. And these are the last ones that are kind of near.
0: So that's going to be repaired from Tuesday the 1st.
1: Yes.
0: Super local news. There we go.
1: So that's good news.
0: And what else is happening on Tuesday the 1st, Dave?
1: Tuesday the 1st? Oh, I don't know.
0: Yeah, you do.
1: Oh, yes. So the next edition of Muntjac and Magpie.
0: Excellent.
1: I'll be doing my magpie music.
0: And it's
1: Tuesday, 6 p.m.
0: Wet listeners' appetites, Dave. What are you going to be doing?
1: Planning to do some more Radiohead-themed music. Interleaved with other related similar songs.
0: Yeah, I just called it Radiohead and Friends.
1: Yeah.
0: So you're going to be doing that Tuesday, Radiohead and Friends Part 2.
1: Part 2, yeah.
0: Because Part 1 already done, yeah.
1: Part 1's done.
0: Excellent.
1: Then Part 2. I'm checking Magpie.
0: So staying, obviously, we're doing local news, so we're staying local. Your local chippy, the Ocean Fish Plaza, whatever it's called, down next to Little Tesco's.
1: Yeah.
0: The people who are on that have won an award as like, you know.
1: It's really good.
0: But you've still never been.
1: I know, I always kind of go past it.
0: Do you know, like, what you need to do?
1: I need to go there, and it's Friday tomorrow, so I need to go tomorrow.
0: Go tomorrow, Dave.
1: Test it out.
0: You can sit in, you don't need to bring your food back here.
1: No, it's so true.
0: Just go there, get a fish supper, and have it.
1: Fish lunch, probably.
0: Whatever it is. Whatever it is, go do it.
1: Ocean fish platter.
0: Yeah, and then you can review it next week and say how good it is.
1: Always massive queues, which is a good sign.
0: That's always a good sign. Busy chippies are nice chippies. We had where did we have chippy tea? We had chippy tea on Saturday.
1: Is this from your chippy?
0: From my chippy, yeah. Obviously, because it's
1: curry sauce?
0: No curry sauce.
1: What? No mushy peas.
0: No, I don't like peas. So no, I'm a
1: salt vinegar.
0: I'm a salt vinegar traditionalist.
1: Okay.
0: Yeah. Ruth's had a burger.
1: Didn't even have fish.
0: No.
1: Okay.
0: He doesn't mind fish, but he doesn't love
1: fish
0: it.
1: Fish with crispy batter?
0: Really? Yeah, he doesn't really like the batter. He likes the fish.
1: Really?
0: But he doesn't like the batter that much.
1: Okay.
0: My little local, which I can't even remember what it's called, changed names. It's got a funny name.
1: Arundel fish?
0: It's definitely not called Arundel fish. It used to be called Fresh Fry. I think they called it
1: Small Fry.
0: Better Fry.
1: Better Fry.
0: I think that's what they called it. I can't remember exactly. So it changed hands anyway. It's good chippy. So yeah, you need to go and get yourself a fish lunch and assess whether it is worthy of an award or not.
1: I will do.
0: Good. What else have we got on there? I can't read what my own writing. I think
1: Power Wash.
0: Oh, yeah, yeah.
1: It's one of yours.
0: Yeah, yeah, there. So
1: sounds
0: this,
1: like a
0: this,
1: peeve coming up.
0: It wasn't really a peeve. So this was in the news or reported on, you know, local Ipswich news outlets. The council started to pressure wash part of the pavement in town.
1: Oh, yes.
0: Right, started. And then people were like, hang on a minute. There's a hose pipe ban. What's going on? How can you're allowed to do that?
1: The council's a hose pipe.
0: Well,
1: he's on a hose, isn't it? The thing
0: it needs doing, but you are wasting water in a drought by making the pavement a bit more nicer. So I was conflicted about this because it's like, well, the pavement is disgusting,
1: mm-hmm.
0: and
1: yes,
0: it looks
1: true.
0: A lot better now you've done it. But we're in a drought.

0: Where do you stand on it, Dave?
1: Probably wait until there's water.
0: So you're in the stop.
1: Wait until the, you know.
0: So don't do it. You're in the don't do it camp.
1: 9 or 10 months of the year when there isn't a hose pipe ban, hopefully.
0: Yes, I'm saying. So, but you're in the don't do it.
1: Yeah, yeah.
0: Yeah.
1: So that's an example as well.
0: So here's the thing. They started, and then obviously people must have had a moan, and then they stopped.
1: No.
0: So I've not been in town for a while, but there's apparently a very nice, clean little stretch. But the whole thing obviously isn't done. They just have cleaned a bit.
1: Done a bit.
0: They've done a bit. So I think that's probably the right thing.
1: Yes.
0: I think.
1: Yeah.
0: I think I'm happy with that.
1: Yeah.
0: Yeah. So that's that line there. And then the other thing is around what happened literally yesterday with there was some travelling community moved into Bartlesham.
1: Oh, right.
0: Because as I was riding into work yesterday, there was caravans and rubbish.
1: Okay.
0: All over the floor in Bartlesham, and they were near the Bookies and a little bit of Aldi.
1: Oh, right.
0: Yeah.
1: Near the footbridge.
0: Yeah. And Bartlesham Leisure, had to fully close. They had like 4 caravans in the car park.
1: Oh, right, okay.
0: All sorts going on. And so there was mild uproar with certain businesses not opening. I think Play Today didn't open.
1: Can't open your business.
0: Yeah, no, it's all a bit weird. But then they were all gone by about 2 o'clock. So then it was just one night.
1: Oh, the traveller's gone.
0: Yeah. So moved in, did their thing, and then they moved on real quick.
1: Right, okay.
0: So yeah, that was a bit of Bartlesham excitement. It wasn't, yeah.
1: Okay. So, interesting.
0: Interesting-ish.
1: Yeah.
0: I mean, but it's definitely local news.
1: Local news from local people.
0: Yes. And I think that we're at local news, unless you've got anything else.
1: That's it, I think.
0: Right, let's do your song, Dave.
1: My song?
0: Can I introduce it?
1: So I'm going to talk about it afterwards. But this is Gary Newman, Our Friends Electric.

0: go.
1: Thank you, Dave.
0: That was Gary Newman.
1: I think everyone knows it's Gary Newman.
0: And my favourite songs from his catalogue.
1: He's taken down far more Dave, going to talk over it. Press the jingle, Dave.
0: Well, I've got some. So that song.
1: Yeah. Are you going to tell me some facts about the song?
0: There's some mini facts.
1: Yeah, so press the jingle.
0: Mini facts. Well, it's not really mini
2: a
0: facts.
2: Fact is a fact. And that's a fact. Here's some facts with Chat and Tunes.
1: There you go.
0: So that's friend. Are Friends Electric? Rhetorical question by Gary Newman. Apparently, it envisages a London 30 years in the future. So it's 30 years in the future from 1980.
1: So what's that then? 2010.
0: 2010. And okay. It's a future where robots are calling at your door, offering you services. And apparently it was influenced by the Philip K. Dick novels, including Blade Runner. Interesting.
1: So
0: it predates the movie.
1: And what is that book called, though? Because it isn't called Blade Runner.
0: It's called Robots Dream of Sheep or something.
1: Almost. Do Androids Dream of Electric Sheep?
0: Yeah.
1: Okay.
0: So this is before Blade Runner movie came out that he wrote this song, which I thought, that's interesting.
1: Yeah, interesting. Based on a book. Yeah.
0: Based on a book.
1: Okay.
0: The reason...
1: It didn't come true though, did it?
0: No. And there's a couple of links.
1: Go on then, Dave.
0: Tenuous. So yeah, very tenuous is, are Friends Electric? I'm thinking electric is like lightning.
1: Yeah.
0: Which we're getting now because of the rain and thunderstorms. So, are Friends Electric Lightning?
1: What? That doesn't even make sense. Do it again.
0: Oh, lightning is electric, isn't it? Ultimately, it's an electrical phenomenon.
1: Yes.
0: And are Friends Electric? So, it's the same word, electric.
1: So what is the link?
0: Electric.
1: So, all right, okay. No, horrific.
0: No, okay. And the second link is...
1: Please be better than that.
0: People have recently got their school exam results. GCSEs.
1: Yeah.
0: And this song just reminds me of revising for exams and school exams because it was about that time for me. A bit of nostalgia.
1: Okay.
0: So the two very thin gossamer thin linkages. Links.
1: Did you ever put on the...
0: The tumbleweed jingle.
1: Did you get it on there yet?
0: Not there yet.
1: It
0: needs to be there, doesn't it?
1: It needs to be there because...
0: seem to need it a lot.
1: Yeah. That is... The first one doesn't even make sense.
0: What, electric lightning?
1: Electric anything. It's like electric light bulb, electric anything. Every single thing in this room that's plugged in. Electric iPad.
0: But in the news has been the weather and the thunderstorms.
1: Oh my God. Right, move on.
0: Move on.
1: Do some proper facts, Dave.
0: So proper facts, I've got a mini fact.
1: Do it.
0: Fact is a fact again.
2: Fact is a fact, and that's a fact. Here's some facts with Chat and Tunes.
1: Yeah, go on.
0: So,
1: astound me.
0: We've just been reporting on the sad death of Dolly Parton. One of the songs she did was 9 to 5, which is used in the movie 9 to 5.
1: Mm-hmm.
0: Okay. Now, you probably knew this. Also, there's a song called 9 to 5, written by Sheena Easton.
1: Mm.
0: A year later. And the songs always get mixed up, and they are two completely different songs.
1: Okay.
0: And to actually distinguish them, the Sheena Easton song is called 9 to 5 brackets or Morning Train.
1: Okay.
0: And it was a super, well, it's one of her...
1: I don't know the song.
0: Sheena Easton's biggest hit. Because she... Do you know her history?
1: No.
0: She won a talent competition. It was run on BBC.
1: Oh, okay. She was like an X Factor winner.
0: Before
1: X Factor,
0: yeah.
1: Yeah, right, yeah, cool.
0: And many of the other artists that won, you know, kind of faded away. That's probably been unkind, but Sheena Easton became a mega successful pop star.
1: Yeah, they don't all make it, although some of them do.
0: Because yeah, it's a very difficult business.
1: Okay.
0: So that's 9 to 5. And so that's two songs, same name.
1: All right, okay. So
0: within a year of each other.
1: With you. Yeah.
0: Mini factor.
1: Yeah. I thought you were going to give us some facts about Dolly Parton, but you didn't.
0: No.
1: Give us Sheena Easton instead. That's all right.
0: Well, Sheena Easton and Dolly, both doing this 9 to 5. Yeah. Both songs, mega hits. In fact, both songs, possibly their greatest hits each, or one of their greatest hits.
1: Yeah, we'll go with that. I couldn't tell you.
0: We were talking about the film.
1: Yeah, we did. Yeah, we were talking about that on air.
0: I can't remember. Repeat ourselves.
1: Well, we might do. I don't know because I can't remember if it was broadcast or when the song was playing. But I think it was broadcast. So me and Jackie didn't get on with the film.
0: I would say it's kind of cheesy, popcorn film, but it's funny enough.
1: Yeah, I think I had this this point about I just don't have time for poor cinema.
0: Blade Runner.
1: I can't do it.
0: Aliens.
1: Well, I've got two films to talk about actually.
0: Oh right, good. Okay, good.
1: Speaking of not great cinema, The Wild Robot, Paul took his kids to the cinema. His main complaint about going to the cinema was they went to Cineworld and they had half an hour of trailers. His kids were bored before the film even came on.
0: Half an hour.
1: And then I think he said there was quite a lot of, he did say that they talk about death a lot in the film, which they kind of do. But it's, without any spoilers, it's about a robot who wakes up on this planet and, ends up, learning how to live with animals and stuff. We watched it. Me, Jackie, and Rufus watched it the other day, and it started quite strong, and then it gets quite silly.
0: Silly,
1: yeah.
0: Okay.
1: And there's lots of pieces of, if this was made in the 1980s, there'd be way more death in that movie than there actually is. So it's quite silly, and it's okay. It's full of
0: messages.
1: 6 out of 10 at best.
0: You got messages in it, moral messages, and you can't quite work out.
1: Silly. Well, no, it's just silly. I mean, the messages are it's a children's film. It's not layered in that sense. You're not struggling for meaning. It's quite obvious. But quite a bit mawkish. It tries to get tears out of you. Yeah.
0: Okay.
1: Yeah.
0: I mean, Matt, some movies have two layers, don't they? Adult layer.
1: Well, yeah, but I mean, there's no like. Seriously, yeah, there is obviously that all children's films have that now. It's like the two layer thing, but it's not like layered as in it's deep, so to speak.
0: Okay, so recommend?
1: Difficult recommendation. I would recommend it to you, but it's not a Dave movie.
0: So it's not a kind of sci-fi.
1: It's a kids' film.
0: It's a kids' film. It's not okay.
1: It's a kids' film. The only one of these that I would recommend to you is Wall-E.
0: Yeah, I've seen Wall-E, and that's good.
1: That's very good.
0: Is that a kids' film?
1: Yeah, 100%. Is this a kids' film? Yes, 100%. Is it as good as Wall-E? Not even close.
0: Okay.
1: Not even close, so no. Do not recommend. The other film I watched is a Maxine with 3 X's. It's a... it's the last in a there's a trilogy of films related to this character, and this is the final one, and that one is okay as well, not great. There's things that can't sound the radio in relation to it, but it's the third one. But so there's three of them. The first one's pretty good. The second one's pretty good. This one's a bit of a letdown.
0: What's the overall genre? Is it crime?
1: It's 1980s slasher horror-ish things.
0: Mm.
1: Yes. I'd say, because you were going to watch the one that I watched the other week, which was the one with the actor in, whose name I can't remember. Just hold, bear with me one sec.
0: Bear with me.
1: Speak No Evil.
0: Yes, it's on my list.
1: It's on your list, yeah. You've written it down. You mull it over. You won't watch it.
0: Well, I keep watching 1980s sitcoms at the moment.
1: Yeah.
0: So I've now finished one batch.
1: You're doing all your comfort watching. Yeah. That is not a comfort watch.
0: Okay.
1: That is not a comfort watch. You also said, Dave, that you're going to go and watch Odyssey at the IMAX.
0: Yeah, I didn't, did I?
1: No. You still can.
0: Oh, so they ended on the 20...
1: No, I think

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13: 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My name is Rez. Today we'll be bringing you three songs as part of the Song of the Week. These are Nariman Umar, he had sang De Moa, Na Matore, and Khaname Khatuzin, which was sang along with Yasin Hussein. The first song we're going to start off by playing out to your listeners, the term is De Moa, which was sang by Nariman Umar. I hope you enjoy it. Welcome to the show, everybody.

Hello there. Welcome back to the Kurdish Hour, live on ICR FM, your alternative radio station. My name is Rez. I hope you have enjoyed listening to Dear Moa, Namatoria, and Khaname Khatuzin, which was sang along with Yasin Hussein. Alright, so here's about the song of the week. Now, he's from Iraqi Kurdistan. His most popular song, in my opinion, was Borderoy. Alright, so now we're going to go on to the next song. The next song that we're going to go on to right here is one that's sang by Hassan Zirek. He sang Charo Kahuleria. I hope you enjoyed. Here it is.

Hello there. Welcome back to the Kurdish Hour, live on ICR FM, your alternative radio station. My name is Rez. I hope you have enjoyed listening to Çarıkı Havleriye, which was sung by the legendary Kurdish singer Hasan Zirek. Alright, before we move on to the next song, may I say good afternoon to John D. Be sure to tune to his next breakfast show, same time, same place, from 7 a.m. till 9 a.m. From 7 a.m. till 9 a.m. If you have any requests for him, please get in touch with his Facebook. He'll be more than happy to play out one for you for next week. There you go. So now we're going to go on to the next song. The next song that we're going to go on to right here. The next song that we're going to go on to right here is one that's sang by Muhammad Mamlis. Ey khuda lam a lo agar barana. I hope you enjoyed. Here it is.

Hello there. Welcome back to the Kurdish Hour, live on ICR FM, your alternative radio station. I hope you have enjoyed listening to Mohammed Mamli, Ekhuda Lo Agar Barana. Alright, now before we move on to the next song, here's how you can get in touch with me in the studio. The contact methods are as follows. You could telephone me on 01473-230716. 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So now we're going to go on to the next song now. The next song that we're going to go on to right here is one that's sang by Zakaria Abdullah. It's Amcha Kajwana. He sang it in 2010. I hope you enjoyed it. Here it is.

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Welcome back to the Kurdish Hour, live on ICR FM, your alternative radio station. My name is Rez. I hope you have enjoyed listening to Amcha Kajwana, which was sung by Zakaria Abdullah in 2010. Alright, before we move on to the next song, don't forget you could always catch up on any of our latest shows that you missed on the ICR UK app. It's available on Android and iOS, and it is for free. So anytime you're heading outside of our town, whether it's here or abroad, then feel free to take this app, feel free to download and take the app with you on the go. 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There we go. Now we're going to go on to the next song. The next song that we're going to go on to right here is Shete Ziate Shete Bum, which was sung by Pishtiwa Noroli in 2026. I hope you enjoy it. Here it is.

Hello there. Welcome back to the Kurdish Hour, live on ICR FM, your alternative radio station. My name is Rez. I hope you have enjoyed listening to Shirta Ziyata Shirtabum, which was sung by Pishtiwan Noruli in 2026. Alright, so now we're going to go on to the next song. So the next song we're going to go on to right here is Nasr Zazihid sang Hem Narin Juhambir in 1999. I hope you enjoyed. Here it is.

Hello there. Welcome back to the Kurdish Hour. Welcome back to the Kurdish Hour, live on ICR FM, your alternative radio station. My name is Rez. I hope you have enjoyed listening to Nasr Zazi. He had sang Hamnarunju Hambeya in 1999. Alright, so the time coming up is 14:40. Now the next song that we're going to go on to right here. Is one that's sang by Didar. It's Demoe Demoe. He sang it in 1996. I hope you enjoy it. Here it is.

Hello there. Welcome back to the Kurdish Hour live on ICR FM, your alternative radio station. My name is Rez. I hope you have enjoyed listening to Demoe Demoe, which was sang by Dildar in 1996. Alright, the time coming up is 14:45. Now the next song that we're going to go on to right here. Is Yar, which was sung by Parush. I hope you enjoyed. Here it is.

Hello there. Welcome back to the Kurdish Hour live on ICR FM, your alternative radio station. My name is Rez. I hope you have enjoyed listening to Paroshiyat Sang Yar. All right, the time coming up is 14:48. Now, the next song that we're going to go on to right here. Is one that's sang by Sasan Nazari. It's Suru Samaya. I hope you enjoyed. Here it is.

Hello there. Welcome back to the Curtis Hour, live on ICR FM, your alternative radio station. My name is Rez. I hope you have enjoyed listening to Sudu Samaya, which was sung by Sasan Nazari. Alright, the time coming up is 14:52. Now the next song that we're going to go on to right here. It's one that's sang by Mohsen Mohammadi. It sang Dem Labani Dem. I hope you enjoy it. Here it is.

Hello there. Welcome back to the Kurdish Hour, live on ICR FM, your alternative radio station. My name is Rez. I hope you have enjoyed listening to Mohsen Mohammadi, Dem Labani Dem. Now the time coming up is 14:57, and to all you listeners at home, I'm afraid we've now reached the end of our show, so I'm going to leave you with one last song, and that last song, next song that we're going to go on to right here, is one that's sang by Halko Nuri. It's Buk Zinir. Be sure to tune into my next show, same time, same place, from 2 till 3 p.m. for more tastes of Kurdish songs, more statistics, and more details about the singers out of town, so as how they produce the songs. Now, the next song, last song that we're going to go on to right here, is one that's sang by Halko Nuri. It's Buk Zinir. So be sure to tune into my next show, same time, same place, from 2 to 3 p.m. I hope you enjoyed, and we'll see you next Tuesday. Ta-da, goodbye, everybody.

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1: Fancy yourself as a bit of a know-it-all? 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
1: Yes, people, on Saturday the 5th of September, bring yourselves down to the Flying Horse for Ipswich Vibes, featuring myself, Ipswich Isaac, and Mr. No One. 4 p.m. till late, broadcasting the Ipswich Isaac show live between 6 and 8 p.m. on ICR FM. 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
2: 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Ipswich Community Radio's popular pub quiz is back. 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

0: Hello there, it's time for another dose. I'm using that word advisedly. There's no place like home with me, Nick, and him.
1: James, yes.
0: Yeah. So James, how have you been in the 5 minutes?
1: All right, average sort of time as usual, you know, it is what it is, you know, the existence, the world, you know.
0: Yeah, it doesn't change much between shows.
1: No.
0: It's officially been a week since our last show, but... In reality, it's been about 5 minutes since we recorded the last one. So, Ipswich Bus Station is much as unchanged.
1: No, it's quieter at the minute.
0: It's a perfectly sunny Friday morning when we... do that. To the football season is yet to come across it.
1: Though
0: you'll already all be aware of that. So,
1: kind of.
0: Yes, so I can tell, James, you're a big. You're looking forward to it, aren't you?
1: No.
0: Yes, you're a tractor boy. What's that so funny?
1: Oh, goodness me.
0: I'll convert you yet. I hasten to add, I'll convert you to being a tractor boy, not the other sort of conversion. That's illegal now, isn't it?
1: Yes.
0: They've eventually got rid of it in Northern Ireland, and thank goodness that's another conversation.
1: Oh, yes.
0: For another
1: the
0: day.
1: And so, fame.
0: So, today we are looking at the musical version of The Devil Wears Prada.
1: Yeah!
0: Which is fair to say, both The Devil Wears Prada and The Devil Wears Prada 2 were absolute box office smashes, weren't they?
1: Of course, Anne Hathaway being in the first one, and Meryl Streep. And in the West End... stage production, Vanessa Williams plays Miranda Presley.
0: Talking of Anne Hathaway, I've just the last film I went to the cinema to see starred her.
1: Oh, yes.
0: Alongside Ewan McGregor and The End of Oak Street.
1: Yes.
0: Which was, it was 2 hours of my life. It was like Jurassic Park on a budget mixed with Stranger Things.
1: That's
0: the way I described it. But we're not here to talk about that. We're here to talk about The Devil's Wear Prada. And here's a look at the trailer.
2: Miranda Priestley is the editor-in-chief of Runway, not to mention a legend. A million girls would kill for this job.
3: Do you read Runway?
2: Not often.
3: Hello?
2: One no-foam skimmed latte with an extra shot, 3 chip coffees with room for milk, searing hot, and I mean hot.
4: Miranda hired me. She knows what I look like. Just the way

0: That's all.
1: So what do you think of that?
2: Yeah, it's an interesting one because, of course, she's the matriarchal head of the fashion company. And, of course, Vanessa Williams playing her in the West End production. She was also the evil matriarch in Ugly Betty, of course. And that was kind of a triumph over adversity scenario. Of course, Betty Suarez was a young woman living in Queens, which is considered a rough area of New York. And of course, she goes to the fashion company. In the end, she eventually gets her braces off, and of course, it changes her appearance completely.
1: Yes, yeah.
2: Actual America Ferrera, I think the actress at the time, was a glamour model anyway.
1: Mm.
2: And she was made to look like she was a lower class American who wasn't that pretty. And
1: I think the worst, the word you're searching for is fugly in the common vernacular.
2: Yeah.
1: Which is, yes.
2: Yeah.
1: I would never use that word.
2: No.
1: You doodling on your phone makes great radio,
2: yes.
1: By the way.
2: Yeah, because I'm trying to think what her name was in Ugly Betty.
1: Betty something?
2: Well, Wilhelmina Slater, yes, that was Vanessa Williams.
1: Right.
2: But yeah, Betty herself was Betty Suarez.
1: Yeah. Okay. Well, that makes sense, since the show is
2: she was like this
1: called Ugly
2: she's
1: Betty, yeah?
2: Yeah, I mean, there was the fact that she was
3: basically a downtrodden character that, you know, proves something of self-worth, and then she gets a job offer in London at the end of the series when it runs its course.
1: Right, let's play you a song now, and this is the House of Miranda.
3: Yep.
4: Tell Simone I don't approve of the girl she sent me from Madrid. I asked for thin and pert, not plump and tired. Had Miguel see me at one, I saw the layout that he did. Very slick, very fun, very uninspired. Bump the board meeting to 4:15. If I'm late, they'll wait. Irv can stall. Paul, the polo piece is pandering. The markups are meandering. Let's push it out to 4.
5: But I only
4: Paul,
5: just...
4: that's all.

else can have his cover shoot in June. Too soon.

0: I was right. I'm not the girl for the job. The girl for the job.
1: Here, call right now. I'm making tacos.
0: Yeah, I'm gonna call right now.
1: Yeah, and tomorrow you'll get another job. One where you actually get to write something.
0: Totally.

0: Right.
1: Wow, yeah.
0: There you go. The House of Miranda there. We've just played you Girl for the Job 2 back to back.
1: Yeah.
0: So, I've just been looking at...
1: Yeah, this is at the Dominion Theatre at the moment.
0: Yeah,
1: minute,
0: I've just
1: still.
0: Been looking at the production history of this, and it went to Chicago.
1: Yeah,
0: first
1: in
0: of
1: 22,
0: all.
1: Yeah.
0: It went to Plymouth, the Theatre Royal Plymouth, for a preview weekend, and it then went to its current home, which is the Dominion Theatre, London.
1: Yes.
0: Which it still runs to this day.
1: And, yes, which is in Tottenham Court.
0: Yeah, so I want to talk a little bit about the main two characters, as played by Vanessa Williams and Matt Henry. Now, Vanessa Williams, star of stage and screen.
1: I think
0: I saw her on one of the morning shows. I think it was a one show. To be honest, promoting The Devil Wears Prada.
1: Yeah.
0: And I've been a long time fan of Vanessa's. She's stunning to look at.
1: So have you seen Ugly Betty then? Because of course she played as well, Wilhelmina, she plays the same sort of character as Miranda.
0: I've seen bits of it. Yeah, suffice to say, I know I'm medically retired these days and I've got a lot more time on my hands, but I haven't got that much time to watch everything available on streaming.
1: Yeah.
0: But I, if you allow me to do, if you'll indulge me for a minute or so.
1: Yeah.
0: Back in the day, I'm talking about the late 80s here.
1: Yeah.
0: And... Some of our listeners locally might know it. Some of them who live in Woodbridge might know it. But the Woodhall Country Club, I was the resident DJ there.
1: Okay.
0: And one of the favourite songs I used to like to play was Dreamin' by Vanessa Williams.
1: Oh, yeah, because she was a pop star, wasn't she?
0: Yeah,
1: at one point?
0: Yeah. And it was... one to get all the cuddling couples on the floor. It was a real slow jam par excellence. But Matt Henry, there's no flies on him either. He competed in the Voice, which he placed fourth. He's an OBE. He has worked with such luminaries as the Spice Girls and Omar.
1: Okay.
0: So, yeah, he's quite the boy as well. So, it's in safe hands. Do you fancy going to see it?
1: Yeah, it would be worth it. And he apparently did the Drifters Girl jukebox musical. Oh, and that was at the Theatre Royal Newcastle.
0: I keep saying I'm going to see the... Chaka Khan musical.
1: Yes.
0: I'm Every Woman. I've only got until the latter part of September to see that, so I better get my skates on.
1: The thing with the West End is, I mean, of course, it's a great experience, but it's not cheap in the slightest.
0: Yeah, it certainly isn't. And I had the conversation with Dawn the other night. So are we going to go to this Chaka Khan musical or what? And I've worked out that it finishes at about 10:30, thus enabling us to get the tube to Liverpool Street and then get the last tube home. But was Dawn having it? No. I'd rather book a hotel for the night.
1: Yeah.
0: Okay. Well,
1: and that's an extra cost, isn't it?
0: Of course. Here am I working away at that we don't have to overnight in London, but no, there's her pouring cold water on it.
1: Yeah.
0: Such as married life. If that's the worst thing you argue about, then
1: you're
0: doing something right.
1: Oh, exactly, yeah.
0: Yeah, so let's play another song.
1: Yes.
0: How to Survive at Runway.
2: Sorry, used to worry for my health. They'd say, Emily, you need to breathe, my dear.

0: And I want this. Just smile and nod.
1: What do
0: you want? Nod!
2: Miranda needs a lookbook back from Dolce & Gabbana.
1: How do you spell Gabbana?
0: Oh my God! Go get your phone.

0: I've just had a look on the official site, and they're saying tickets from £25.
1: Yeah, pounds, I've seen that.
0: Which is tempting, isn't it? No doubt you're up in the gods.
1: Yeah.
0: There, but it's worth thinking about.
1: Yeah.
0: They're now taking bookings for February 2027.
1: Wow.
0: So, and apparently, the longer ahead you book, the more you save.
1: Bit like
0: the train tickets.
1: Yeah.
0: So yeah, it seems like a wheeze, doesn't it?
1: Yeah.
0: So I take it you've seen both the films.
1: No, I know of them, and I know the cast. I mean, obviously, iconically, Anne Hathaway and Meryl Streep. And I believe they're back in the second one, aren't they?
0: I'll leave that for you to check out. Talk amongst yourselves.
1: Yes. I guess 2026.
0: Okay.
1: Oh, yes, they are. Anne Hathaway, Meryl Streep, Simone Ashley, Patrick Bilmer, Bramwell, rather. I think that guy's English, isn't he? No, Australian.
0: I should play a musical bed while James looks at it.
1: Yes, Andrea, of course, is Anne Hathaway's character. Oh, Lady Gaga, Kenneth Branagh. Blimey, you've got some... Oh, Rory McIlroy, blimey.
0: So they're in the...
1: Mark Jacobs.
0: They're in the film version.
1: Naomi Campbell. Carl Anthony. Oh, Sierra, the singer. Blimey, so that's quite a cast. Oh, and a South Korean actress. Yes, it's certainly putting a decent cast in
0: so
1: there.
0: So we're talking about the musical version today, so
1: that's
0: something that you and me could possibly discuss. I'll be interested to see what seats you get for £25.
1: That would be interesting, wouldn't it?
0: I wouldn't want a seat with a post in my way.
1: No, that'd be it, wouldn't it?
0: This is apropos of nothing, but my newly married niece, Deanna, who we attended her wedding earlier on this year in Las Vegas, and her new husband, they went to see Wicked in the Sphere.
1: Oh, really?
0: Which we saw the outside of. We never went to an event in there, but I imagine that's quite something, because that's the... You know what I'm talking about.
1: Yeah.
0: That's a globe. It flashes light.
1: Wow. Oh, yes.
0: You see it from the high roller thingy, and... They went to see Wicked in there.
1: Oh, cool.
0: And they had a good time, apparently.
1: Yeah, I would imagine so. I mean, I imagine Las Vegas to be quite a spectacular place.
0: It is, yes. But plus, they both live there.
1: Yeah.
0: They both live there all year round. So
1: yeah,
0: the Vegas experience is probably somewhat different to what it would have been for Dawn and myself.
1: Well, I mean, obviously, I mean, I've got a godbrother that lives in Florida, and of course Florida is popular for all the theme parks, Orlando, Universal, Disney World. We've got Disney World that's in Florida, and there's also Disneyland in California.
0: Yes, not going to confuse people, but it is almost time for us to go again. I hope you've enjoyed our brief look
1: at
0: Where's Prada, the musical version, and up after the break is yet another repeat, and between 4 and 6, Rolly Arbon does his thing with In the Soup. Yes. So we are going to leave you.
1: See you again soon, yes.
0: With this, I only love you for your body.

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1: Fancy yourself as a bit of a know-it-all? 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
0: 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This is Ipswich Community Radio. The following programme is a repeat from a previous broadcast, meaning some information may be outdated and we will not be able to receive live interactions.
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0: I'm going to be in Wales.
1: It's the sort of holiday I go on these days.

0: listeners, or as if they don't already know, I'm half Hungarian,
1: yes.
0: So I will be going to the land of my father's birth, and indeed I plan a day excursion to Szeged, which is
2: and I zelf nog lang en gelukkig.
0: It's Hungary's third biggest city, but we'll be staying in Budapest most of the time, so I will update listeners on that as well.
1: Yes.
0: Tick by. So I'm looking forward to that. But I'm looking forward even more to us discussing
3: maybe happy
0: ending.
3: Which, from what I saw while I was searching through YouTube, was this is one that actually Darren Criss stars in. And it's a Korean-based thing. It was designed in... It's a South Korean musical.
0: Mm.
3: A
0: North Korean musical would be very different. But
3: human-like helper bots, Oliver and Claire, who discover each other in Seoul in late 20th century and develop a connection that challenges what they believe is possible for themselves, exploring relationships and love and morality.
0: Oh, right. So it's, do you remember that?
3: Humans, yes.
0: Yes, yeah. She was beautiful.
3: And there was also the
0: Jenna Chan.
3: Yeah, and there was also the young robot boy played by Will Tudor. And of course, he was with that old American man, and the old American man actually loved this android like it was his son.
0: And as we're recording on the day we're recording this, the BBC are set to debut a brand new sitcom called Android tonight.
3: Really?
0: It looks quite funny.
3: It
0: stars Sue Johnson and the actress. Were you aware of the comedy series called Mandy?
3: Yes.
0: Yeah. The girl who plays Mandy plays an android.
3: Oh.
0: And it looks like a bit of a laugh. It will be a bit of a change to the football.
3: Yeah.
0: And that brings me on to the football. James, have you been enjoying the
3: World Cup?
0: I'd be amazed if you did, to be honest. I can't see you getting up at 4 o'clock in the morning to watch Cape Verde versus South Korea.
3: But this was in Atlanta in 2020 and also on Broadway in 2024.
0: Right, so let's have a listen to the trailer.

0: Right, there's maybe Happy Ending, the musical.
1: Yeah.
0: That's coming to London in October 2026.
1: Oh, wow, that's great. Yeah, the Broadway cast, you had Darren Criss as Oliver. Of course, Darren Criss, famous for Blaine Anderson in Glee, and he was also the main character in American Crime Story, Andrew Cunanan, who was responsible for the murder of Giovanni Versace, which the story talks about in his life as, you know, kind of like a talented Mr. Ripley character. And of course, you know, the talented Mr. Ripley, of course, was, you know, portrayed as homosexual.
0: And that was a great film, wasn't
1: yeah,
0: it?
1: Yeah, and like I say, American Crime Story, the assassination of Gianni Versace, Andrew Cunanan is the same. He became, like, so to speak, a rent boy and murdered some of his clients, and obviously his real love of his life when they ran away after they had murdered Andrew murdered a soldier, bashed him to death and rolled him up in a carpet. He was on the run with his partner, who was the love of his life, who he eventually killed because Andrew Cunanan was something of a compulsive liar, basically.
0: So why did he kill him? He got to know too much.
1: Yeah.
0: All right.
1: Because basically he exposed him as a liar.
0: He
1: was portrayed by Cody Fearn, who's a big American Horror Story star, is an Aussie, that plays several wicked characters in the American Horror Story series.
0: Okay. Well, you learn something new every day, or at least you do with James. So let's hear another song from maybe Happy Ending the Musical. This is the way it has to be.
1: Yes.

made it clean again. You're welcome. For me, the most amazing gift is seeing your expression shift to joy when I help you. The morning wash is finished and the post has all been sent. Now let me know if something else

0: Right, that was Where You Belong. Can you put some context on this, please, James?
1: All right, I will have a look.
0: Sorry to throw you under the bus.
1: Yeah, well, I mean, as I say, this is literally like stuff I find, because obviously we have done most of what I've personally done and starred in.
0: You know what is my holy grail?
1: Yes.
0: If you can find it, Rugby League, the musical.
1: Yes, we've been thinking about that for years,
0: haven't
1: we?
0: I think it's a myth you made up to tantalise me.
1: Well, it's probably because I was thinking about Australian musicals or something, wasn't I?
0: Mm. Do you think they got Oddie Rules, the musical?
1: Yes, that's one you suggested, wasn't it? Yes, so as I say, earlier we found out that Darren Criss was Oliver in the Broadway production.
0: Mm-hmm.
1: And Claire was played by Helen J. Sheen. Ooh. Right, let's have a look. Right, musical numbers. We've got Why Love, Within A World Within My Room, which was the one I looked at earlier. Charger Exchange Ballet. Ooh. Tell Me About Fireflies, Please. Goodbye, My Room. The Rainy Day We Met. Oh, blimey, that sounds a bit dangerous with a android. Right.
0: Good Short Circuit. That's another film.
1: The plot, here we are. Oliver, a male HelperBot 3 model, powers on in his apartment, in HelperBot Yards, a living facility in Seoul for retired helper bots, and he initiates his daily routine while listening to a song by jazz singer Gil Bentley, Why Love. Oliver goes through a cycle of listening to music, caring for his potted plant, Howabun, and receiving his regular jazz monthly magazine, and replacing parts while the return of his owner, James, from a long trip to Jeju Island. Years go by and HelperBot Inc. discontinues manufacturing. Hang on a minute, I lost my page there.
0: I would guess, though, the HelperBot Inc. discontinues manufacturing the Series 3 model.
1: Yes, I would presume that would be the case. Yes, discontinues manufacturing his replacement plants, but he has faith that James will return. Brackets, well within my room. One day, Claire, a female HelperBot 5, and one of his neighbours knocks on his door to ask for help as her charger is broken. Oliver reluctantly gives her his charger, but insults her by bragging about the superior durability of the HelperBot 3s compared to a newer 5 bots. Offended, Claire returns to her room to try to fix herself with little success. She rushes out to her friends but is unable to help due to their own maintenance issues.
0: You know what? That's the sort of thing that I would like to go and see.
1: Yeah, it's kind of futuristic, but looking at the...
0: It would make a good movie as well,
1: the music video,
0: yeah.
1: The video that came with the YouTube musical, the musical on YouTube, like, they're also quite datedly dressed. I mean, Darren Criss's outfit is like a shirt and a tie and a jumper and, like, which...
0: Well,
1: I suppose it's kind of like very 50s
0: and
1: 60s.
0: One little bit, it comes from South Korea, because the South Koreans and the Japanese are leading the field in robot helper technology.
1: Yeah.
0: I watch NHK some of the time, and some of them science shows, and they've rolled out... a Japanese manufacturer has rolled out a series of helper robots to a retirement home in Korea, and the residents were saying how much they benefited.
1: An Asia period with electric and hybrid mobility has been way ahead for ages now. You've got BYD in China. You've got an electric car company. You've got Mahindra in India.
0: So aren't BYD
1: Build Your Dreams
0: company that claim they can, they're on the verge of manufacturing a flying car?
1: Possibly, because there are electric buses in London, I believe, that are BYD.
0: The BBC's Tech Now show covered the major Chinese motor show.
1: Yeah.
0: And I'm sure they said that within a couple of years they hope to...
1: Yeah. The safety regulations around that will be quite challenging, I believe.
0: Yeah, I'll say.
1: Certainly in this part of the world and in the US, I mean...
0: So,
1: that
0: I don't know if you saw this on the news, but in Shanghai last month, loads of automated vehicles malfunctioned.
1: Yeah, the self-driving.
0: And caused
1: and
0: a pile-up.
1: Yeah.
0: And they figure it was a flaw in the software.
1: Yeah.
0: But, yeah, that could have been quite serious.
1: Absolutely.
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1: This is Ipswich Community Radio. Hello and welcome to Indie Soup. I'm already here once again to bring you 2 hours of the good stuff. Whether you're driving home from work, starting to prepare a fancy meal, or just lounging around, I will accompany you with some top tunage until 6 p.m. Kicking off today's show was DMAs and Delete coming from their 2015 album Mile End. Coming up, I will bring you tracks from Hot Chip, Pixie McCann, Band of Horses, Local Natives, Gomez, Editors, Metric, and many, many more. If you fancy contacting the show today, you can text in on 07507 320105, or you can follow me on Indie Soup. You can follow me on Instagram, Indie Soup at Indie Soup ICR. It is always nice to hear from you, and I'll say that again because I got it all the wrong way around. So on Instagram, it's at Indie Soup ICR. So coming up next, this is there.

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1: You're a hot mess. You act like you've got nothing to lose.

First up was Air and Kelly Watch the Stars, which was followed by Hot Chip and Ready for the Floor. And finally, that was Chromeo and Hot Mess, taken from their 2010 album, Business Casual. So thank you for joining me here on Indie Seek today. The rain has come and now my back garden is looking, well, it's more yellow with a tinge of green rather than the yellow it's been for at least the last sort of 2.5 months. I have to say, I've sort of missed mowing the lawn. I sort of find it therapeutic. So as the hedge has kept growing, I still have to go up and cut the hedge, but they're quite tall. And to be honest, it's more strenuous than thought-provoking, despite the fact I felt the ads for the pole hedge trimmers, you know, the ones, in effect, it's just on a pole, so apparently you don't need ladders to cut tall hedges. Well, this isn't necessarily true in my experience, as it's difficult to get the right angle to ensure it's straight at the top, and I have to, in the end, I use a ladder, and then trying to get an angle where, you know, I can cut the hedge effectively. To be honest, as you can see, it's not really therapeutic. It doesn't really give me any time to think about life in general. And after a while, it gets quite heavy, because they're obviously quite top heavy because the engine and everything is in the top of it. So by the end of it, I just feel sort of achy and a bit grumpy to it. So it's not the same as cutting the grass, in conclusion. If you feel the same about gardening and grass cutting as therapeutic, why not let me know so I'm not just alone out there in thinking that. You can contact the show on 07507 320 105. Right, coming up next, this is Pixie McCann.

This is Indie Seep on ICRFM. Two tracks from this year for you, starting with Pixie McCann and Deja Vu, and that was Biba Doobie and Memories from her upcoming album Pylon, which is due for release on September the 18th. And indeed we are in September. Where has summer gone? Although it's still quite nice out, I can just about see through the window over the picturesque view of the Ipswich bus station, but it looks resplendent in the sunshine to an extent. Anyway, coming up next, this is the Decemberists once I just click on this.

This is Indie Sleep, and that was Radio Birds and Sleep City from their 2014 album Contemporary American Slang, which followed Band for Horses and Islands on the Coast. And starting off that trio was the Decemberists and Make You Better. So if you enjoy a pub quiz, you will no doubt be delighted to find out that we're holding one of our popular quizzes on Friday, October the 9th at 7 p.m. at the Salutation on Carr Street here in Ipswich. Entry is £5 per person for maximum teams of 6 participants. If you're interested and want to book your table, check out the ICRFM Instagram or Facebook page for further details. All proceeds will go to Ipswich Community Radio. So if you want to keep us going and want to have fun in the process, please come along. We hope to see you there. Right, coming up next, this is Local Natives.

There was Cigarettes After Sex and Apocalypse, and before that was Local Natives and Past Lives. Right, coming up next, this is Bill and Sebastian. You're listening to Indie Seep on Ipswich Community Radio.

That was Kate Jackson and The End of Reason from her 2016 album British Road Movies. And before that was Belle and Sebastian and The Same Star. So now it's time to go back some three decades to the 90s for the normal mid-show trip back in time to a bygone era for many of us, at least many of us in our 40s, which, according to Instagram, there's quite a lot of you out there who follow the page who are at that sort of age range, which makes sense for an indie show, I guess. So British guitar-based music was everywhere in the 90s. Record shops were everywhere as well. We had R-Price, Woolworths, Andy's Records, and later on HMV and Virgin in Ipswich, one of which still remains. HMV still has a presence in the town. It sort of feels like the peak of high street retail compared to where we are now. When you look at how online shopping has taken away the need for bricks and mortar stores, and that is if shops survive to even retain an online presence. So we know in many cases shops have disappeared off the high street and disappeared completely, some of which have been revived since. Ipswich, like many times, has a massive former Debenhams store which is still empty and has remained so since its closure in spring 2021, although I have been to towns that still have empty former Woolworths stores, and that closed a long time ago now. I can't remember, it must have been, I don't know, 2010, I guess, 2011, something like that. Anyway, this section of the show is a celebration of the 90s, and as always, we have three tracks coming up from that era. This week, these three tracks come from 1998. So starting us off first, this is Drugstore.

Three tracks from 1998 for you there, starting with Drugstore and El President from their album The Drugstore Collector number one, which they did do a live version on Top of the Pops, which featured Tom York from Radiohead sharing lead vocals. What I have to say is my preferred version of that track. It was followed by Whipping Piccadilly by Gomez, and finally that was Rialto and Untouchable from their self-titled debut album. And like I said, all three tracks came from 1998. More from the 90s, same time next week. Right, coming up next, this is Good Neighbours.

First up was Good Neighbours and Ripple, and that was Editors There with An End Has a Start. So one of my hobbies, I think I've mentioned before, is running, and a question I get asked is, are you any good? And I don't look like I have the build probably of a cliche runner. I'm not particularly thin, and I weigh about 14 stone and I'm about 5'10", so I'm probably what people describe as stocky. I suppose an indication of how quick I am is when I'm running along the former railway track, which is near my house, quite often people can hear me coming and they step to one side, and it takes me so long to actually get past them that they look around a couple of times to see if I'm actually ever going to overtake them. So that probably gives you some sort of indication of my speed. Right, anyway, let's have some more music, shall we? So this is Indie Soup on ICRFM, and coming up now, this is the Guillemots.

That was Metric and Youth Without You from their 2012 album Synthetica. Before that was Midnight City by M83, Five Foxicillin by Los Campesinos, and starting off those four was the Guillemots and Made Up Love Song number 43. So if you're listening on Tuesday afternoon, let me take you through what else is on ICR FM this evening. So coming up next, John and Dave will be here with Muntjac and Magpie, and then at 7 David will play an hour of album tracks on Off the Record. At 8 p.m. we bring you some jazz with Graham on Dancing to Stockhausen. At 9 p.m. is Common Frequencies, and then finally at 10 p.m. Tommy will be here with more of his crazy Tuesday nights. So stay with us. Right, coming up next, this is Mutual Benefit.

That was Mystery Jets and Two Doors Down from their 2008 album 21, and before that was Mutual Benefit and Lost Dreamers. Coming up next, this is New Pornographers, this is Indie Seep. Oops, bear with. New Pornographers coming up now.

That was Wolf Parade and Your Dreaming, which followed Tiny Ruins and Olympic Girls. And starting off that trio was Whiteout Conditions by the New Pornographers. So with that, we end Indie Soup for another week. Closing the show today will be Tame Impala, and eventually, then after the break, John and Dave will be here with Munchak and Magpie. I will return next Tuesday at 4 p.m. So until then, it is goodbye for now. On 105.7 FM and online at www.icrfm.com, this is Ipswich Community Radio.

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3: Fancy yourself as a bit of a know-it-all? 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
5: 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I'm David and I'll be playing you some top drawer offshore sounds. The Rest of the World show, the show that's much cooler than its presenter.
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And welcome to Muntjac and Magpie Show. And I'm going to continue this week with the Radiohead theme that I started last week. And I'm going to play a number of Radiohead songs from their various albums over the years. And they'll be interleaved with other songs that are either similar or maybe slightly similar or maybe they're not similar, but just to balance things out a bit. So at the start, we heard, start of the show, we heard a song called 2 plus 2 equals 5, which is a track from Radiohead's album Hail to the Thief from 2003. Apparently, that album was recorded in, most of the albums were recorded in about 2 weeks, which makes a huge change from the previous two albums they did, which contained huge amounts of electronic material that they played around with in the studios, and that was Kid A and Amnesiac. So Hail to the Thief was done much quicker, apparently. And in case you're wondering, the 2 plus 2 equals 5 reference, there is actually referencing an Orwellian slogan from George Orwell's 1984 about truth and what truth actually is when it's defined by the state. So there you go. Next track is Mogwai, from Mogwai, a track called Master Card. So let's have a listen now to some Mogwai. See if you think it sounds similar to Radiohead in a way.

And that was Mogwai. That was from their 2014 album, Rave Tapes. And that track was called MasterCard. And I think, this is just my personal view, I think Mogwai could be thought of in some vague way as an instrumental version of Radiohead. Maybe. Mogwai were formed in 1995, which is about the same time that Radiohead formed. And they've been going ever since. So well done, Mogwai. Many albums, and I love their music. So there you go. That's Mogwai. So getting back to theme of this evening's show, which is Radiohead, I'm going to now play a track from their album, Moon-Shaped Pool, which came out in 2016. And it's called Daydreaming. Hope you enjoy it.

And that was Daydreaming from Readyhead's album, Moon-Shaped Pool. Very well-received album. Came out in 2016. And, yeah, I like that song. And Daydreaming, incidentally, in case you're interested, when I was at school, a teacher once told my parents I spent a lot of time looking out the window daydreaming. And my parents then told me, look, Dave, if you want to be a scientist, which I did, you can't spend all your time daydreaming. And that kind of hit home a bit, so I paid a bit more attention. So that's the kind of tenuous link to daydreaming. So a very ambient kind of song there, not ambient, kind of atmospheric. So we're going to play a bit of classical now. And in my collection, I've got classical, jazz, Radiohead, bands from the 80s and also more recent bands. So there is a kind of a link in terms of the sound between this Mozart music I'm going to play. It's actually a quintet, so it's kind of orchestral stringed instruments. And it's by a quintet band called the Lindsays, very famous. And yeah, so there is a link. I'm not going to say Mozart sounds like Radiohead. But in terms of orchestral ambience and kind of picture building stuff, it does it for me. So see what you think.

And that was a bit of classical there. It was a string quintet by a set of musicians called the Lindsays, and they were playing Mozart's Quintet No. 4. Quintet is formed by musicians playing violins, violas and cello, typically. And yeah, quite like that. Hope you enjoyed that. So now moving on to a bit more kind of dance music from 1989. This is New Order, a track called Run 2, and this is from their album Technique from 1989. I've actually got this piece of music on a compilation, on a, sorry, a New Order compilation, which is like a white CD cover with a squiggle that looks like a blue number 3. I don't know what it's meant to be. Anyway, so let's have a bit of New Order and pick up the pace, as they say.

And that was New Order there, one of my favourite bands, and kind of links to a song I'm going to be playing in a bit from Joy Division. But let's just get back to Radiohead now. So next track I'm playing is from the album In Rainbows, which came out in 2007. That was after a bit of a gap because the previous album, Hail to a Thief, which we played at the start of the show, came out in 2004, and that was they went on a world tour promoting that album, and then they decided, because their record contract with AMI, I believe, came to an end, they decided to have a bit of a break, kind of a bit of a rest, recharge their batteries. Then they came back in 2007 with the album In Rainbows, from which this up-and-coming track is taken. So the track is called Jigsaw Falling Into Place. I think it's my favourite from the album, but it's difficult to say. But this album is kind of a bit less political than the other albums from Radiohead. They had sort of messages, not overt messages, but sort of feelings about things. So this is a bit more back to their original style. So see what you think.

That was our Radiohead track, another Radiohead track rather. So that was in a track from In Rainbows, a track called Jigsaw Falling Into Place. Quite dark themes if you look at the lyrics, but it's a very tight song, so I like it. That was from their In Rainbows album from, as I said, 2007. So now moving on. Oh, well, we're going to be moving back in time to there's two bands, Joy Division, New Order, quite closely linked. But I first discovered Joy Division very early on in my musical life, so to speak, in 1980. A friend of mine was playing to me on his record player, and at the time I was into kind of Elton John, Supertramp, also kind of proggy rock stuff. And I wasn't quite sure about Joy Division initially. I thought, oh, this is a bit dark and horrible. But completely about face, and now love that music. So I'm going to play a track from the album, Joy Division album called Closer, which came out in 1980. And it's an amazing album because the previous album by Joy Division, their first album, Unknown Pleasures, it took the world by storm. But Closer was like a step up, a step beyond. It was even better than the genius of Unknown Pleasures. And I can't get enough of it. So I'm going to play a track from Closer called Decades. See what you think.

And that was Decades by Joy Division from 1980 from their album Closer. Wonderful. So now I'm going to go forward in time by 44 years, I think. So there's a band I discovered recently called The Mysterines, not The Mysterons. Album came out in 2024. The album was called Afraid of Tomorrows. And I'm going to play a track called Goodbye Sunshine, which I think is appropriate since we're now, as I record this show, it's the 1st of September, so we're now in autumn. So in theory, we're saying goodbye to the sunshine as summer is behind us. But in fact, it's very sunny today. Anyway, so I'm going to play Mysterines, and it's quite an upfront band, and it kind of does fit quite well with my music kind of preferences, even though it's a lot older than a lot of the music I listen to. So that's quite good, I think, in a way. So here we are.

quite ended yet. And it's ended. Very good track there by the Mysterines called Goodbye Sunshine from 2024. So you're listening to Ipswich Community Radio on 105.7 FM, also available on apps both for Apple and Android. Search for ICR FM. And so you're listening to the Munter Jack and Magpie Show. I'm Dave, I'm Magpie. I play play random collections or random selections from my large CD record collection, partly to share it with everybody out there, hope you're enjoying it, and also to encourage me to listen to music that quite often just sits there languishing on my CDs. So it has a double purpose, this show. So I hopefully you've enjoyed this evening's selection, biased towards Radiohead, but many other tracks from my collection. Next week it will be John's turn. He's Muntjac from Muntjac and Magpie, and he'll be playing his selection of dance and soul and house music and stuff like that. Equally good. So let's get on. So I'm going to go back in time, another 40 years to 1980, play a track from The Cure, one of their very well-known tracks called Forest.

And that's the bass line wobbling out there from The Cure's brilliant The Forest from 1980. Getting to the end of the show now. I think this is going to be the last track, so I'll say goodbye now in case it is. A track called Optimistic from Radiohead's Kid A album, which I think I played last time, but I thought I'd play another track from the album just to balance things up. And this is from Kid A album, which came out in the year 2000. And apparently this track called Optimistic is not quite like the other tracks on the album. Optimistic is a bit more traditional Radiohead. The other tracks are pushing the boundaries, so to speak. I like all of them, but I'm going to play Optimistic now because it's a nice, solid Radiohead track. So goodbye and see you in 2 weeks.

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1: 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So that's Flying Horse, 5th of September, Waterford Road, White House.
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Hello, welcome to another episode of Off the Record with me, David, here on ICRFM. Off the Record because we play album tracks like this one. This is Gracie Abrams, the daughter of J.J. Abrams, a famous film producer, director, etc., etc., really. Anyway, the track's called Fault Line. That comes from an album called Good Riddance.

0: Gracie Abrams and Fault Line there. Very nice too. And now here's Ray. This is a Mercury nominee. R-A-Y-E. Her real name is Rachel Agatha Keane. She's from South London. And this is called Nightingale Lane.
1: This is a song about the greatest heartbreak I've ever known. This song is called Nightingale Lane.

That's Ray, R-A-Y-E, singing about Nightingale Lane, which is in Wandsworth, I believe. Anyway, we're going to stick with the Mercury nominees for one more track. And this is another one from the wonderful War Child Help 2. This is Anna Calvi, Dove Ellis, Ellie Rousel and Lufa Yanya, and a track called Sunday Light.

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1: When I was a five-year-old, I saw a five-year girlie walking. And in my heart, a little bell was tolled and a little voice said, Guggenhagen, Guggenhagen. Now you don't know what that word means, nor I, the man now talking. But when my heart had found a queen, a little voice did say,

I was just going to say that's live. I don't think there's a studio version of that. That's Jonathan Rich from the Modern Lovers and My Little Kuchen Harken. Okay, now, girl group, I'm afraid it's not really a group. It's Carole King, Crying in the Rain.

0: That was some early Elvis there, with an even earlier song. Actually, it was Rodgers and Hart who wrote that, back in the 30s, I think. Anyways, Olivia Rodrigo and Honey Bee.
1: So I guess

That comes from an album called You Seem Pretty Sad for a Girl So In Love. And that's Olivia Rodrigo and Honeybee. Right, now Patti Smith, Redondo Beach.

That was the sound of Holly Cook and Gold Girl. I like her. Played her quite a bit, actually, on various shows and things. Anyway, this one was on the soundtrack of a film I was watching last weekend, Taylor Swift, False God.

Taylor Swift there and False God. And we come to our last track, so I'll say thank you very much for your company. This is actually Led Zeppelin doing the track that they said they wanted to be remembered for rather than Stairway, Kashmir.

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7: Good evening, one and all. Welcome to ICR, and in particular, you're dancing to Stockhausen once more. Dancing to Stockhausen came about because I thought it would be great to play music that we don't normally get to listen to on the radio, in quotes, normal radio. So the idea was to play music involving different styles, different genres, some you may like, some you may absolutely hate. But by way of a change, I've completely gone in the opposite direction, the reason being the death of the wonderful, wonderful Dolly Parton. I thought, how could I play a show without ever including Dolly Parton? So, for no reason other than to celebrate the wonderful talents of Dolly Parton, I'm just going to leave you to listen to Dolly Parton. Enjoy.

colors Joseph wore, and then she said, perhaps this coat will bring you good luck and happiness. And I just couldn't wait.

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His real name was Jackson Taylor, but I called him Applejack. Now old Applejack was loved by everyone he ever knew. Applejack picked apples, but he picked the banjo too.

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You've been dancing to Stockhausen, and in particular, you've been listening to the wonderful, wonderful Miss Dolly Parton. I'll leave you with a little more from what can only be described as a legend. Till next week, take care, everyone. Bye-bye.

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1: 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So that's Flying Horse, 5th of September, Waterford Road, White House.

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9: I've thoroughly enjoyed it. I hope you have too. I'll be here again next week. I'll be here on Monday for the breakfast show too.
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2: 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Ipswich Community Radio's popular pub quiz is back. 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Just a fiver ahead, general

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11: 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I'm Isaiah.
12: And I'm Luke, and today's show is a little bit different because we've left the studio and travelled out to the sunny, sunny Saxmundan.
11: A lot of conversations we have about LGBT spaces tend to focus on bigger towns and cities, places where there might be youth groups, pride events, LGBTQ venues and more opportunities to meet people from the community.
12: But what happens when you live somewhere more rural? What does being LGBTQ look like when the nearest dedicated space might be miles away? And how important is it for organisations to actually come into those communities rather than expecting the young people to travel to them? That's what we're going to be talking about today.
11: And today we're joined by some of the young people who actually live here. So rather than me introducing everyone, would you like to introduce yourselves? Maybe you'd like to say your name, pronoun, how old you are, and how, maybe how long you've lived here?
13: My name's Rosie, I'm 17, my pronouns are she, they, and I've lived in Saxmundan my whole life, so 17 years.
14: My name's Katie, my pronouns are they, them, I'm 17 and I've lived in Saxmundan for nearly 6 years.
11: Thanks for joining me. I think it's really important that when we talk about LGBTQ young people in areas, we actually hear from the young people that live there. So before getting into it properly, we're going to start with some music, yeah? So I've asked each of our guests to choose some of the music for today's show. So our first track has been picked by Katie.
14: I've chosen White Noise by James Marriott because it's a song that really got me through some tough times and it reminds me of all my lovely friends and people who got me through those times.
11: Amazing. So do you want to introduce your song? So as in, when I say that, I mean, this is...
14: This is White Noise by James Marriott.

0: So after that lovely song, we're going to start our first conversation, and we wanted to open it up a little bit more and make it a bit more broad and speak about how some of your experiences and how you feel more genuinely about being just a young person in a sort of a smaller village. Saxmundham's a village?
1: Town.
0: I knew that. what's it like being a young person?
1: It's nice because it can be peaceful and there's a lot of nice people to grow up around, but it also can be difficult, especially as a young person, because there's not that much to do. And if you want to go places but you can't like get anywhere because like you don't have a lift or you can't drive, it can be difficult to like find things to do.
2: I find it similar. It is very quiet here, but I might be biased because I was in London till I was 10. I did find the peacefulness very nice, but it also can be quite weird when in towns like this, the majority of the population are like old people, so they're not always the most like welcoming of younger people hanging around. But it is nice. I mean, there is only so much to do, which can be a bit of a bummer, but overall, it's not horrible.
1: No, I like it.
3: What would you say you like about living here?
1: Because obviously it's quite rural and in the countryside there's a lot of like green spaces, and I mean I live right next to a forest and so it's a really nice place. It's like I can take my dog up and everything, so I think just the area itself and the countryside and living in the countryside I quite like.
2: Yeah, I also really like the nature. I also really like that we live like 15 minutes away from a beach, so if it gets hot you can just go sit at the beach, which is really nice. And I also quite like how much of a community we are, like everyone knows everyone, which is really nice.
0: If we were to do like a day in your lives, like not when you're at like school or college, mm-hmm. What things do you actually do to sort of to spend your time? Obviously you mentioned, what's your dog's name?
1: Maisie.
0: Obviously you've mentioned taking Maisie on walks, but what else do you sort of find yourselves to do to sort of keep yourselves busy?
1: If we're like hanging out with friends and stuff, we'll often go to like a coffee shop in town, but me personally, I spend a lot of time like at home in my garden doing like crafts and stuff. But yeah, if I'm going out, there's like parks and cafes and things to do like that.
2: Yeah, same. I also just sort of have a mooch about. There's a couple of charity shops which are good to pass the time, a couple of coffee shops. It's always the big controversy of the week. Do we go to Waitrose Cafe or do we go to Costa? But yeah, a lot of the time it's also just spending time out in nature.
3: Okay. And what about, so thinking about going out and meeting friends who live like say Ipswich or Bury or surrounding areas, how easy is it for you to get to those places from Saxmundham?
2: It can be hard because there's only buses every hour or so, and if you want to get the train it's expensive and buses take ages, and especially like in hot weather and stuff it can be difficult. But I mean, it is worth it, like going that far, but it can just be a bit difficult if you can't get a lift or if you can't drive, especially if someone lives like in a town that doesn't have a bus service, which is common.
1: Yeah, like I mean, we have a train station in Saxmundham, but a lot of the neighbouring towns don't have a train station. So then if you want to get somewhere a bit further away, you have to then get a bus to come here to then get the train. And it's just a lot of like time and money and it takes forever. And sometimes the buses don't come at all. But I definitely say it is worth it to like meet new people and get to the larger places because there's a lot more opportunities there.
0: Do you find that you sort of mentioned that the stuff that you do is a lot of like the Waitrose Cafe or the charity shops? Or even if you're travelling out to get buses or trains, is it a big struggle that the things that you want to do and sort of the enjoyment that you have always has money attached to it? It will always have to be a cafe where you are expected to get a drink or a bus or a train. Is that a difficult thing to sort of, being a young person, is that quite a difficult thing to sort of navigate?
2: Yeah, absolutely. I find that literally like everything has a money cost, even if it's just getting the train to go on a walk somewhere or getting a bus, like everything has at least some sort of cost. And even if it is just the price of a coffee, the prices are going up and it's more often, so it adds up and it can get very frustrating.
1: Yeah, I definitely agree, because like the only thing that's sort of here that you don't have to actually travel for is like going to the park or genuinely just like going for a walk, because like Katie said, even if you want to go somewhere else, there's still like the money for the bus or the train or however you need to get there. So it can be difficult when wanting to do things because you're constantly thinking about, okay, well this cost is here and this cost is there.
3: Specifically when we talk about being LGBTQ or being queer, What do you think that living somewhere rural changes that experience?
1: I definitely do, because there's not as many people. There's obviously not as many queer people, which means that people aren't as like used to it or accustomed to it. And so like sometimes a lot of people like know someone that's queer, but round here you don't really get that. So you'll often meet someone who's not interacted with a queer person or never met a queer person, especially if they're like older and sort of not from our generation. So I think it's definitely more difficult, again, because you don't have the same sort of community that you'd have living in a more like urban area.
3: Definitely, definitely. Katie, what do you think?
2: I agree with Rosie. It's also just a thing of like, you don't really know a lot of queer people. I mean, any queer people I live from here, I've met like through school. But I also think like people our age, we mostly figured out like we were queer like in COVID and stuff. So a lot of us just have to like look online for spaces like that.
3: Okay. And do you know many other LGBTQ people who live locally?
1: Yeah. Locally is like a bit of, like I don't know how locally is local. We know a lot of people that we go to school with that we've found, especially this year going to a bigger school, that are queer. But definitely in Saxmundham specifically, there's a handful.
2: No, I could count them on one hand.
1: Yeah,
2: I don't even
1: there's
2: think.
1: Not that many.
3: Okay, and tell me a little bit about your school, because I know that your school closed down recently, didn't it?
1: The school in Saxmundham did, but the one that we went to didn't.
3: So talk to me about school. Talk to me about how your experience of being queer in school and what that was like for you, and how you think that might have been different if you lived in Ipswich potentially, or Bury.
2: People aren't really used to seeing queer people. Even in schools, even when you're young, people just aren't used to it. So I feel like the attitude can be quite hostile, especially in like younger years when you don't really know where to look. I do find it quite lucky that as we got into the older years of school, we did have like an LGBT club, which I found really helpful. But overall, it was not the easiest.
1: Yeah, I mean, I came out in like year seven. So I was 11, it was sort of COVID, and people definitely weren't as like accepting. Again, what I said before with like people don't know a lot of queer people, so they're maybe not as accepting because they're not used to it. Mm-hmm. But yeah, so it can be difficult to be in school like that.
3: And what would you say the positives of being queer in the community is around here? Because there must be some.
1: No, I think there definitely is some. You do get to meet other queer people and you get to know them quite well. And so that can form a lot of friendships, just because even though there's not that many, like you do get to know each other.
3: Yeah, yeah.
2: It makes the experiences when you do get to like see other queer people and meet with other queer people a lot more special when it's in such a small area.
0: Okay, I think it's time for another little song. So Katie, would you like to introduce your next song and also maybe tell us a little bit about it?
2: So I have chosen Worm Food by Cave Town, because I used to listen to Cave Town a lot when I was like 13, 14, and I think this song really sort of sums up my experience as like a non-binary person and not really fitting in with other people. So this is Worm Food by Cave Town.

0: So one of the reasons we're here today is because Outreach Youth has been running LGBT pop-up sessions in Saxmundham. So as part of our normal work, we run weekly groups in Ipswich and Bury, but actually sometimes we miss those rural areas, and that's why we invented the pop-ups, really, to actually get to those places where we might not be able to meet young people, or where young people might not be able to come to us. Yeah. So what I'm interested to know about is, how did you first hear about the Saxmundham pop-up?
1: I was already attending outreach every now and then, obviously travelling up there, and then they started doing Saxmundham pop-ups and were talking to me about it before they did them, and like ideas of what we could do there. So I heard about it through already being a member of Outreach Youth.
2: So I actually got into outreach as a whole basically through Katie. And I remember a lot of the sessions were sort of difficult for me to get to because they were so far away. So when they mentioned that they were thinking about doing Saxmundham like pop-up sessions, I was like, oh my God, this is something that I can actually get to. So yeah, it was basically through Katie and through them being an outreach.
3: And what actually made you decide to come to the first event? I feel like it does take a lot of courage for young people to take that step to just seeing a big gay youth group and actually deciding to go there, especially if you're going by yourself for the first time. So what made you take that step and sort of come along?
2: Well, obviously, when I first came to the pop-up in Saxmundham, I wasn't by myself because Katie was here. But I think it was just the thought of being able to meet people that were also queer in the community, and sort of being able to be a part of that larger group, not necessarily just in Saxmundham, but as outreach as a whole. But yeah, I was definitely nervous because obviously I didn't know anyone else that was going to be here apart from Katie. So yeah, it was definitely scary, but I'm very glad that I did decide to come.
1: When I first came to Outreach, it was one of their Ipswich sessions because it was a drag academy that they did, and I was at a point where I just realised that I wanted to start drag and stuff. So the amount that I wanted to do that sort of outweighed any anxiety I had of going all the way up there and like meeting new people, because I didn't know anyone when I first joined, and it was a little bit scary. But I think what helped was just to know that everyone in that group had also gone through similar things as me, so there was just this like vibe of just acceptance and love and no judgment, which just made it feel so safe.
0: That's really nice to hear. That makes me feel really happy, and it makes me feel like actually these pop-ups are actually worth doing, because sometimes we come out and there might be one or two people here, but actually those one or two people might actually really benefit from these pop-ups. So that's really great to hear.
3: Do we want to maybe talk about what we've done at the pop-up today?
0: Yeah, well, maybe
3: other
0: we
3: than
0: could.
3: Doing this,
1: we made pizzas. It was so much fun. Literally felt like we were on MasterChef. They are delicious, as verified by the staff. It was good. So much fun.
3: Can confirm.
0: So, my next question is: has coming here helped you meet other people?
2: Yeah, definitely.
1: Yeah, it definitely has.
0: And talk to me a little bit about the things that you've gone to and the activities and the events that you've been to as part of outreach.
1: Most recently, I would say Queer Prom we got to go to for the first time, and that was just the like absolute best. Rosie, you said you'd never seen so many like queer people in a room.
2: No, I literally walked in and there were so many people that like felt like me, and so I just felt really like sort of at home and like I was being accepted, which was really nice.
1: Yeah, and like we got to just have so much fun without worrying about like if people were going to be horrible to us because, you know, me and Rosie are together or whatever, or people are going to judge what we wear. I wore a suit for the first time, which was so exciting, and just everyone there has that shared experience and they're all just having the absolute best time without being scared of like what other people are going to think or whatever.
0: That's amazing. That's really nice to hear. If these pop-ups didn't exist, where do you think you would hang out, or where do you think you would go to find that community, do you think? Do you have any ideas?
2: Honestly, probably just meeting people through school, because obviously joining a bigger school now, we've found friends that are queer. So I think just hanging out with them, maybe outside of school, would probably be the only sort of thing, because living rurally, there's not really anything apart from these outreach sessions that are solely queer.
1: Yeah, I agree. Literally just anyone we hang out with is solely through school, to be honest.
3: Do you find it useful as well? Is there much, because obviously outreach and social media exists, not sure if you guys are aware. Obviously outreach has like the Instagram, and we have the Discord server, which is a big collective, you know, thing with all the young people in. Do you find that social media a helpful thing and a nice thing when you then do, you know, you go to Queer Prom and then you come back to Saxe Mundan, and then maybe you won't have another youth group for a while? Is that a useful thing to have to sort of stay connected?
1: It is definitely useful, especially like the Discord, and just getting to like chat to people that you've met without having to like go all the way out to Ipswich or wherever you met them. You can always stay in contact and just like send little drawings or what you've been up to. And I definitely feel like the social media aspect does help as well when outreach are like promoting their events and stuff, to know what's on.
0: So for anyone that doesn't know what Discord is, could you explain a little bit?
1: It's like an app that's dedicated to just servers of people with common interests, like talking and stuff. So for example, the outreach server is like invite only, so only people that go to outreach are on it, and all of them can talk to each other.
0: Great. And do you find that being a part of that is given you the opportunity to make new friends?
1: Absolutely. I think just having like a dedicated area for us to chat and talk about things definitely helps to keep those friends.
3: Okay, I think it's time for another song. Rosie, would you like to introduce this one?
2: Yeah, so the first one I picked is I'll Believe in Anything by Wolf Parade. I genuinely just really like the song, and I think it can be applicable to a lot of situations and relatable. So
0: great, do you want to introduce it?
2: Yeah, here's I'll Believe in Anything by Wolf Parade.

0: Okay, so after that song, we're going to focus a little bit more on school and college in Saxe Bundon. Obviously, you've both been to school and you're both currently at college?
1: Yes.
0: Yeah?
1: Yeah.
0: So without naming any teachers or the schools you're going to, because we don't want to name and shame, potentially, just a few questions about sort of being an LGBT young person in education. I suppose the first question is just, do you feel like you can be yourself in college currently, and you can also go back to high school as well?
1: I think now, definitely. I don't know if it's the school specifically of what it is, or just that now that I'm like 16, 17 and I'm not like 11 when I first came out, but I definitely feel like I can be more of myself where I am now.
2: I think at my current school it did take a while, because I had changed from a school where I knew everyone to a completely different school that was so much bigger. I didn't know anyone, and it also like kind of just the big change made me a bit like insecure. But I think once I got settled, I did feel able to express myself a bit more. But it did take a bit of time and a bit of like speaking to some teachers and stuff just to like get some support. But overall, I did eventually be able to come up my shell and feel a bit more safe, especially because it's such a big school. It can be quite overwhelming. Yeah.
0: Do you think that comes into play as well, then, that sort of when you first come out, when you're younger and you're first coming out as a queer person, and you've got that uncertainty there, the more you learn, grow and sort of become solid in your identity, is that what gives you the confidence regardless of the school or the app, like the people around you, or is it sort of not come into play?
1: I think it definitely helps, because the more I sort of figure out about my identity and who I am, it makes me a lot more confident, and so I stop like caring a lot like about what other people would think of me, and I sort of stop thinking, well, okay, if they're gonna like judge me or whatever. But I don't know, I think it's definitely an age thing of just how long I've known that I was queer. But I do think the change in the school, like Katie said, was like overwhelming, just because going from a small school to a big school. But yeah, I think how long and sort of the age that I am now has definitely helped me come out of my shell a bit more.
2: Yeah, I definitely agree. I feel like it might be an age thing. You become more confident in like who you are, and you learn that people don't really, like, not in a bad way, people don't care. So you have to sort of learn that. And I definitely think like the change in school is just a matter of like you find one or two people that you know have your back, and then from there it makes it so much easier.
3: And do you think that there was anything specific that sort of gave you that confidence? Maybe a teacher that you spoke to, or something you saw online, or was there anything that sort of sparked it and was like, actually, that is me?
2: I think definitely in high school, I was lucky that we had a few queer teachers that had clubs or were just like be open, that just made it easier to be like, okay, so people like me do exist at this school and it's like okay. And also every now and then I would like have a conversation with a queer teacher about stuff, and it just made it like feel a lot more safe and easy.
1: Yeah, I was a lot more shy about my identity when I was in high school, but I think now that I've started like sixth form college, getting into my first queer relationship and sort of aging up has just sort of made me realize. And I also think meeting a lot more of the community at school has helped, because I know that there are a lot more people out there like me that are always there, and I know that there's support out there from teachers or from facilities and stuff.
0: And you've mentioned like the LGBT sort of clubs that have been in the school and colleges. Are these things that you went to, or was it just the knowledge that they were there was a bit of a support system?
2: We definitely went to them when they were like, when we were younger, like year 8, year 9. But then luckily we found like our own sort of spaces to be ourselves. But just the knowledge that they were there definitely made it feel a lot safer.
3: Okay, so we're going to take another music break. Rosie, do you have a song that you would like to play?
1: Yeah, I do have a song. It's Car Lights by James Marriott. I think this song is like, it sort of sums up a lot of experiences as a queer person, and I love listening to it. And yeah, so this is Car Lights by James Marriott.
3: Great, let's get that on.

0: Are you guys had any questions for us? Is that putting you on the spot a little bit?
1: Yes.
0: Yeah? What sort of things would you want to know about us? Because I feel like we could potentially do the same, answer the same questions. But obviously without sharing anything personal, obviously. But we can talk about maybe like what it was like for us growing up, maybe.
2: What was it like for you guys at school? Because, I mean, I don't know how old you are, but it was probably a bit different.
0: Yeah, well, we're not that old.
3: Guess how old you are. Come on.
1: 17. Next question.
0: First?
3: I suppose in high school, to my knowledge, and this might just be a sense of me being really big-headed in high school, but I'm pretty sure I was, at least in my year, the only, like, proper open out queer person. Like, I think I was one of the first in the year, and I don't know where I got it from. I had this unabashed confidence about it, and I kind of enjoyed being that token gay best friend because it got you in with like the popular girls, and they defend you against like the popular boys. And I think I quite enjoyed that, but I think there was ignorance attached to it. I think that. Weirdly, almost the older I got and the more people I met and the bigger colleges I went to and all that, that was when there was more hate and more ignorance coming my way. And that's when I had to actually question support systems and question who were my like real friends and family and all that, and like who I could go to.
0: I think for me it was slightly different. I think maybe because I'm a person of colour, my experience might have been a bit different. I think my school life was kind of okay. I mean, obviously everyone gets every slur and every now and then, but I think it was okay. I'm pretty similar to Luke, to be honest. I think stick around girls and being a gay person, it's like you just do that. But then I think as you grow up, those challenges become harder. As a family unit, I struggled with that. So I think my experience was slightly different to yours. Do you think that's fair to say?
3: I think that's fair to say. I mean, we did go to the same college.
0: Yeah, we did. We didn't go to the same school, though. Yeah. Well, I'm trying to think. Was my school... I don't really remember school, like, being bad. I moved school, so I went to school for 2 years at one school, and then I moved high schools. And I actually did move because I was getting picked on. But I moved because I also wanted a fresh start and I'd moved house. So it was a bit of everything, really. And then my second school, I was quite lucky because all of my friends went to that school, if that makes sense. So I lived in one place but went to school in another. But then once I moved, I was living in that place and then knew the people. Does that make sense?
1: Yeah, no, that makes sense.
0: So it was quite good because I just went to school with my friends. Like, I'd always wanted to go to that school and my parents wouldn't let me, and then they finally let me and I was like, yes, so excited. But I don't feel like that was a very good answer.
3: You said a lot of words.
0: Yeah, I did. Do you have any questions? Did it prompt anything?
1: Well, my one question that I had was, like, was there, like, one moment in your, like, childhood or sort of, like, teenagehood where you knew that you were queer, or did it sort of develop over time?
0: Gosh. See, this one I could answer.
3: Okay, yeah. I definitely had a gay awakening.
0: I would say, yeah, pretty similar. I got kissed by a guy for the first time, like, just... It was a friend, and I was like, what are you doing? Get away from me.
3: But also you were like, I didn't hate that.
0: Yeah, also. Yeah, and it just sort of stemmed from there, I guess. I never thought about it until I went into high school. Never, ever. And I think that was because growing up, the sort of music that my parents would listen to is like reggae, dancehall, and bashment music, which is very renowned for bashing gays and just saying very homophobic things. So I never really thought about it. I just... it was just a man and a woman, and that's it. That's it, yeah. So... Yeah, that was probably my gay awakening. what was yours? Was yours exciting?
3: I mean, specifically, there was a live-action Peter Pan, and there was a blonde Peter Pan, and I just remember feeling things. but then I was the same that in year seven, I actually didn't know what gay was or what gay meant, and I was getting bullied by other people, and they kept calling me gay, and I... I heard it in the old

0: sense of happy. And I was like, yes, I am gay. And then eventually got pulled to the side and they were like, you realise that's not what that means. And then I Googled it and went, oh, but they're kind of right though. They're actually, they've kind of got me there.
1: And what about you guys? Did you have a queer awakening? Did you find, when did you find out you guys were?
2: I'd say lockdown, which is a very common answer for people our age.
3: Yeah.
2: But to be honest, when I realised I liked girls, it wasn't like a big thing because I didn't really know about it. I was like, oh, is that just not, can I not just do that? No, turns out you cannot. You talk to people and they're like, that's not normal in quotation marks. And then you're like, ah, right. But it just felt very like, it didn't feel like a massive thing until I'd spoken to other people and they're like, yeah, no, that's like a thing, you have to like come out. I was like, oh, I just randomly said one day I thought I like boys and girls, I don't like boys anymore, but I was like, can I not have both? And they're like, yeah, you can, but it's like a thing. I was like, oh, okay. It was very weird, like I feel like I never really came out, I just sort of like never said anything explicitly and just sort of was.
4: I see, this is a question that gets asked, there was no like definitive like personal moment, but I remember it was like Christmas of year six, so I was like 10, and I just remember I thought about it one night and I was just like, yeah, maybe, and then I didn't think about it again for a year because then it was COVID and I was just like, oh well, I've, you know, bigger fish to fry. And then that following year I started thinking about it again, and then I sort of came out socially, but I didn't actually really come out for like until like February of this year, so it was like really, really recent.
1: Wow.
4: Yeah, no, it was like it was a thing because I got into a queer relationship and I was like, okay, I have to sort of make an announcement. But it was nice in the sense that when I did come out, my parents were like, that's fine, like it's okay, which is nice because I was so stressed about it. But I think, yeah, maybe when I was like 10 or 11, I just started thinking about it. I think social media helped because I saw a lot of people online that were talking about it, and I was like, well, I think that could be me. So I think social media definitely helped in that when I was like, you know, preteen.
1: Okay, I have a question about, it's kind of, you both sort of touched on it, but in my head I don't see that in other young people, so I'm really intrigued to know, why do you think COVID made a massive difference to you, your sexuality and your gender identity and discovering that? Because I'm just really intrigued by that.
0: I was actually going to ask the same question.
1: Yeah, I've not heard anyone say that before.
2: Really? I thought it was like, well, it's quite a common thing. I think it's just because everyone's stuck inside, you know, there's not really much to do. So you just sort of sit and think about like yourself.
4: You just have to think. That's all you could really do because you couldn't go outside of see anyone. So you just had to think about you.
1: Yeah.
2: And the online culture was very like different. Like I feel like everything was like really weird, like not weird, but it was during COVID, just the entire vibe of the internet changed. And also because you weren't going outside into actual society, you didn't have to necessarily worry about like what people would think.
1: Yeah, so do you think that you did experiment in during COVID? How did COVID help you decide where you wanted to fit?
4: I think that because of COVID and being online so much, I was able to see sort of a range of different people and their identities, and I was able to just sort of like match my feelings to what other people in different sexualities would like say. And I think that definitely helped with sort of figuring out who I was because I was able to see so many people that were queer.
2: Yeah, I definitely think it's like a visibility thing. It sort of gives you a really good like leg up to know that like people like that do exist. So then when eventually we did start high school and lockdown was lifted, you get this awareness that people like this do exist.
1: Yeah, it sounds interesting.
0: Did you sort of feel like, because you learned so much about it, you sort of felt so safe and you learned so much in COVID, did you feel like there was a bit of a, not a setback, but like when lockdown was lifted and you could see people again, did you sort of then panic a bit because you were so certain of yourself?
2: Yeah, I would definitely say so, because then when I first started telling people when I started high school, that was when people started like looking at me differently or saying words that I hadn't necessarily heard before, or that's when it sort of got a bit, okay, so this is actually something that people in society are a bit weird about.
1: Yeah, okay. So I'm going to have to stop you there because we are running out of time. But thank you for being part of today's conversation, and most importantly, for being so open about your experiences. I really appreciate that. And I love the nice things you said about Reshoot, of course. I think conversations like this are a reminder that LGBT communities don't necessarily just exist in cities, and to me. So a massive thank you to you guys. And we'll hopefully be back and speak to you again soon.
4: Yeah, thank you.
2: Thank you.

Hey, I'm Charlie. I'm here to play you some summer tunes. You'll hear music from people such as Justin Bieber, Drake, and even a bit of Noah Kahan. Last month, we had our annual Crib Prom, which everyone enjoyed. I was there as a guest and interviewing people that brought the event to life. You'll hear some interviews throughout the show today. Before all of that, here's Beauty and a Beat by Justin Bieber.

0: Hello there, I am here at Queer Prom tonight. Who am I here with?
1: You're here with Pauline Henry, who's the Chair of Trustees of Outreach Youth.
0: And do you, and tonight, Pauline, with the prom, do you have a lot of involvement in the preparation?
1: None. Absolutely none. It's wonderful. Previous years, I would have done a bit more, but it's now the staff team have got it down to fine art. Isaiah's done a fantastic job. Everything's sorted. So, no, I just come and have fun.
0: Yeah, well, I love a bit of fun.
1: Love a bit of fun.
0: And how beneficial do you believe the prom is for the youth here tonight?
1: Well, it feels like it's really important that they can come and dress up and dance and just have their prom in a safe space and be who they want to be. And there's a lovely atmosphere. People are looking out for each other, making sure that everybody's having a good time. I just think it's fabulous.
0: Yeah. Well, thank you very much, Pauline.
1: My pleasure.
0: Great to talk to you.
1: My pleasure.
0: All right, let's go into another track. Here's A Keeper by Drake.

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13: This is a school announcement. It is now 10 p.m. As such, it is officially nighttime. Soon the doors to the dining hall will be locked, and entry at that point is strictly prohibited. Okay then, sweet dreams everyone. Good night, sleep tight. Don't let the bed bugs bite.

0: Why, hello there. Hello, everyone. This is Tommy Lambert here on ICR 105.7 FM, Ipswich Community Radio. This is Crazy Tuesday Nights, and I'm here from now, which is 8 minutes past 10, up until the hour of 1 a.m. with the most bonkers, crazy show you'll ever hear on the radio. Well, I'd like to hope so, anyway. Welcome to September. Yes, it's the 1st of September today. And it's been an all right day. It's been an okay day, but it could be better. That's why my show is here. So we started off the show with a brand new single called Obsolete, Delete, Repeat. Delete, delete. That was by a band called The Browning. Not sure about an album as yet, but I'm hoping they will have, because I used to listen to this band back in the day. Really good stuff. We're going to stay on the lines of rock and metal for at least the next 30 minutes, I'd say. And then we're going to go into a bit of rap and hip-hop. Of course, it's good stuff. This week's Three of a Kind is Salt and Pepper. I've chosen three great tracks from three great movie soundtracks. There we go. I got them out eventually. Yeah, three tracks from three different movie soundtracks. All from around the 2000s and early 90s era. Then after that, it's going to be a bit of EDM-y, dancey, trancey, bouncy, boingy stuffs. And then we're going to go into a bit of chill. It's going to be a pretty decent show, I think. Now, let's carry on with another brand new one. This is Fear Factory. This is their first song with the brand new singer, Milo Silvestro. And it's so good. And the music video is fantastic. Go and see it after the show. I say after the show. Right. This is Fear Factory. It's the brand new single. It's Roboticist.
1: The Mind!

0: Red is the perfect one. Black is the brooding bad boy. 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So what are you supposed to be?
1: I'm Scottish!
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You just heard Amon Amarth, fantastic band from 2008's Twilight of the Thunder God. That was Free Will Sacrifice. And before that, it was Killswitch Engage from 2006's As Daylight Dies. That was My Curse. Two fantastic Sammy suggestions. And before that, it was Fear Factory with their brand new track, their first song with the new singer Milo Silvestro. It's a track called Roboticist, and I cannot wait for the album to be announced. Right, let's carry on now. This is, and you've heard me play them before, this is Bianca from their self-titled album from last year. This is Toadstrieb. This is fantastic.

0: He married, he had to leave the house. There's nothing more evil than a broke-ass man.
1: He's not dead, you idiot. He's alive and well and playing Parcheesi in Florida. Now shut the fuck up and let me get on with the story.
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Oh, Christ. Oh, how am I going to do? Right, okay. Dragon Shaft from the band Vinyl Collection. I'm going to have to say it. I don't care. Deep Into My Starfish. Oh, Christ. All right, shut up. Before that, it was fit for an autopsy. It was a Sammy suggestion. It was from the Depression Sessions EP from 2016. It was a track called Flatlining. And before that, it was Bianca from their self-titled album from 2025. I'm still laughing. It was called Toe de Streep. Very good song. I love Bianca. I think they're fantastic. Sorry, if we're in America, it's Bianca. Right, this is a band called Gunja. G-U-N-J-A-H. They were only out until about 1995 to 1996. That's when they broke up. But they released an album called Politically Correct in 1995. And this is a track called PC. The lyrics are absolute... Well, definitely couldn't play them on my Thursday show, that's for sure. This is PC by Gunja.

Christ. That was Europe with the final countdown, but in major key, 1986. Before that, it was Chaz and Dave, 1989, Bangers and Mash. Before that, it was a Sammy suggestion. It was 10 years from the album The Autumn Effect from 2005. That was Through the Iris. Mr. Daniel James Sallows Rigby, he enjoyed that too. And before that, it was Gunja, G-U-N-J-A-H, from 1995's Politically Correct album. That was simply PC. Let's go back to the 80s. Let's play a bit of fantastic music from the album Children. This is The Mission with Tower of Strength. And it's the full version, none of that cut-off nonsense.

0: So good. It's got that classic 90s sound. The Mission from the album Children from 1988. That was the full version, not the awful cut-off version, where it cuts off all the guitar solo and the verses and things. That was Tower of Strength. Fantastic. Right, this is another Sammy suggestion. This is Cake. This is 1996's Fashion Nugget. This is The Distance. I really dig this.
1: Reluctantly crouched at the starting line. 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The green light flashes, the flags go up. 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

0: ICR.
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2: 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It's about that time.
3: 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They wouldn't let him.

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1: 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He's handled, Holmes, he is a handful. How in the hell he hovering, having hella go ham though. I said the seven Ritzy Havens will be the man, so we put it together thinking Eminem was a gamble. Guess not, cause he be the guest spot. 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So now the people finally get three of the best locks. 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
0: In the habit of grabbing a mic and baffling, I dab on the lights, but I might just spot on my fucking writing tablet. 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

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Gotta make sure that our stories corroborate. I'm a lot to take, like Kanye walking up on the stage for Beyonce. Like it's my job to say that you're not a real artist, but it's my obligation. Honest Davis on his way, you are not. Ammunition replenished, the Punisher with his gun and shirt, 100 words and a clip all that with motherfuckers. 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

We'll never be chopping without Slick Rick. 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If you never listen to me, a musical misfit. No, cause every time I be dropping, I get bit. I'm hearing a lot of rappers, they trying to spit quick. But the Midwest got them and we kill them in this bitch. If you ain't in my circle of choppers, you missed it. Cause me and my nigga Twist the ruler and this it.

What a track. That was Tech N9ne, Eminem and Chris Kaliko from 2015 Special Effects. That was Speed'em. Before that, oh man, just fantastic memories hearing that again. It was Lady Gaga featuring T.I., Too Short and Twista. 2013, she did a live concert in Camden Town at the Roundhouse, and I was there at the iTunes Festival. Fantastic. You had to win tickets. You applied for them, and you had to prove that you used iTunes regularly, which I did. And I was a big fan then, as I am now, of Lady Gaga. And I applied, and I was lucky enough to win a ticket. So that was Jewels and Drugs. And before that, it was Cake from 1996's Fashion Nugget. It was a Sammy suggestion. It was The Distance. Now, this is MF Doom. Discovered this track recently on one of my friend's live streams. Hello, Beansy. This is MF Doom and Mr. Fantastic from 2004's Food. I hadn't actually heard this in a very long time, and I rediscovered it on his stream, and I just thought, I've got to play it. This is Rap Snitch Niches.

0: Just be bootlegging, fake hustling, nigga.
1: Crosswords, puzzling yourself.

0: For if knowledge is power, then a god am.
1: I see.

0: All right. That was Outkast featuring Cujo Goody. From 2000, Stankonia, that was Gasoline Dreams. Before that, it was from the soundtrack of Batman Forever. That was Method Man from 1995, The Riddler. And before that, it was MF Doom and Mr. Fantastic from 2004's Food. That was Rap Snitch Niches. Now,
1: strap yourselves in. It's time for Tommy's Three of a Kind.
0: Yes. This week, it's three great tracks by Salt-N-Pepa, taken from the soundtracks of three fantastic films. First, you're going to be hearing a track called He's Gaming On Ya, from the soundtrack of Juice from 1992. After that, you're going to be hearing None of Your Business from the 2000 soundtrack of Miss Congeniality. And then you're going to be hearing Upside Down, Round and Round from the soundtrack of the amazing 1996 film Space Jam. So, this is my three of a kind. This is Salt-N-Pepa. This is He's Gaming On Ya.

How many rules am I to break before you understand that your double standards don't mean to me? I know exactly what you say when I turn and walk away, but that's okay, cause I don't let it get to me. Now every move I make, somebody

0: All right. That was my three of a kind for today's show. That was Salt and Pepper, taken from three great soundtracks of great films. So you just heard Upside Down, Round and Round from 1996's Space Jam. Before that, it was None of Your Business from Miss Congeniality from 2000. And before that, it was He's Gaming on Ya from the 1992 soundtrack of Juice. Let's carry on now. This is More Chiba featuring Biz Markie. This is from 2000's Fragments of Freedom. This is In the Hands of the Gods.
1: Biz Markie.

0: What a great one. Alicia Keys from the album As I Am from 2007. That was I Need You. Before that was a Sammy suggestion. Sophie Hunter from 2004's Whale EP. That was The Siren. W-A-I-L, by the way. And before that, it was More Chiba featuring Biz Markie from 2000's Fragments of Freedom. That was In the Hands of the Gods. Shall we go a bit nuts? I think it's about time we do, because...
1: Let's go crazy! Let's go crazy! Let's go crazy!
0: Owl Storm, Only You, brand new.

0: All right, that was Euphion. 2026, it's a brand new track. It's called A Better Way. Before that, 2024, Diachronic, track called Play It Twice. And before that, it was Al Storm, track called Only You. Also 2026, come out about a month and a half ago. Right then, you shan't ever obtain this, because I'm not going to let you. 1994, Mutoid put out a great track, the Necronomicon. See if you could guess the sample in this one. But
1: you shall never obtain the Necronomicon!

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All right, that was Basement Jacks. I took that from the B-side of their single Jump and Shout from 1999. That was I Beg You. Before that, it was Pendulum featuring Steven Wilson of Porcupine Tree. That was from 2010's Immersion. That was The Fountain. And before that, it was Mutoid. Ha ha! The Necronomicon. The Necronomicon. The Necronomicon. Ha! Yeah. That was the sample of Necronomicon was taken from Army of Darkness, and the guitar was taken from Metallica's Through the Never, 1994. Brilliant Mutoid. Let's carry on now. This is Desmond Francis, aka Infinite, from the soundtrack of Street Fighter 3 Third Strike. This is Third Strike.

0: Commander, you've rained on my glorious parade. For this, I'm sending everything I've got at you. But I won't let you have the satisfaction of catching me. I'm escaping to the one place that hasn't been corrupted by capitalism. Space!
1: ICR.

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That was Guy Pratt and David Gilmour on guitar from 1996, the soundtrack of Hackers. That was Grand Central Station. Before that, it was The Rhythm Divine from 2012. It was their version of The Art of Noise's Moments in Love, the Dorian Gray dub. And before that, it was Desmond Francis, a.k.a. Infinite. That was from the soundtrack of the 1999 excellent, fantastic game, Street Fighter 3 Third Strike. That was Third Strike. Now we're going to go a bit orchestral, I think. So, in 1995, the soundtrack... you're going to see a lot of Batman Forever in this show. Sorry. 1995, the soundtrack of Batman Forever was released, along with the excellent film. And on the B-side of U2's Hold Me, Thrill Me, Kiss Me, Kill Me... was this. This was meant to be on the actual soundtrack of the film, but it wasn't. This is Elliot Goldenthal. This is the themes from Batman Forever. And yes, I have this on a 7-inch single, and I play it regularly.

0: All right, that was Koji Kondo from the soundtrack of Super Mario 64, all the way back in 1996. That was Dire Dire Docks. Before that, it was Lamb from 2014's Backspace Unwind. That was As Satellites Go By. And before that, it was Evanescence. It was a demo from 2001 called Before the Dawn. And I'll tell you something.
1: Oh, darn. My friendly friend tells me that it's time for us to go.
2: Ah!
1: I know, but we still get to sing the goodbye song.
3: Good night, little kids, good night. 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Good, well, that ought to hold the little bastards.
4: 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I'm going to miss you. 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
0: Tune in again on Thursday to hear me here on ICR at 2 p.m. With Tommy's Rock and Metal Mayhem, the best in rock, metal, cheese and all sorts of nonsense. Yes, shall we end with a good one? I love you guys, I really do. Thank you for listening. It means a lot that you actually give me the time of day and give a damn, you know. Let's go with Calm One, because I wanted to play this on here for a while. See you later, guys, and I love you.